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1: The seven-year wait is over. Stock car racing is back at Chicagoland Speedway this evening with the Ashley Furniture 150 in the Arca Menards Series. Hello, everyone, and welcome to Joliet, Illinois, some 50 miles southwest of downtown Chicago and very much part of the region known as Chicagoland. I'm Alex Hayden alongside Todd Gordon and Mike Bagley. And Mike, for these Arca Menards Series drivers, tonight is a golden opportunity race.
2: As the field of 27 comes to life on the pit lane track, side, it is a night of opportunity. The series winningest driver, Gio Ruggiero, has started five races. He's won four of them. He's not racing tonight. William Sawalich of the NASCAR Rally Auto Parts Series will take that ride. And there's a lot of other series regulars and even one-offs that are in this field tonight that stand the opportunity to win as well. We were going through the list of drivers, and there are a handful that could step up and take this opportunity by the horns. But Todd Gordon, to do that, you're going to have to do it on a track that mostly everyone has never seen before. They have had a little bit of practice, but as you said earlier today in our NASCAR Cup Series practice, this track has
3: character.
2: Yes.
3: Yes, it does. You love the racetracks like this. Old, wore-out surface. It's been up here in Chicago winters for multiple years. We've got opportunities to bump into turn one that kind of upsets the car right where you want to turn off the wall. The bumps through three and four, the tunnel bump over there is a pretty big one. These are areas of the racetrack you're going to have to make sure you're pointing the car in the right direction as you cross those to set yourself up for success.
1: First race was back in 2001. Ed Barrier stormed from the 32nd starting spot to take the checkered flag. His one and only career Arca Menards Series win. Other notable winners have been Michael McDowell, Ty Dillon, Corey LaJoy, Chase Briscoe, Christopher Bell, and most recently, the last time he raced here in 2019, Ty Majeski.
2: Jake Bowman is the points leader coming into tonight's race. 21 points in hand over Thomas Annunziata. It'll be Annunziata that will lead the field to the green flag from the pole. Jake Bowman will start third, but when you look at who's in this field tonight, Alex, names like Daniel Dye, Laney Bice, Jason Kitzmiller, Connor Mosack, Gavin Bushell, William Sawalich all punctuate this lineup in what should be a fairly quick race and a race that will display horsepower and aerodynamic prowess. Chris Milner will be in the pits and the garage for us tonight. Chris, paint the scene trackside as the field begins to roll off onto the racetrack.
4: Yeah, as you mentioned, Mike, 27 Arca Menards Series machines getting ready to head out onto the racetrack as we speak, and there was a lot of excitement when this race was announced on the Arca Menards Series schedule late last year about the return to Chicagoland Speedway and an opportunity for a lot of young drivers to show what they can do on the

6 consecutive weeks of racing on different racetracks. We just came off 2 straight short track races. We're here at a mile and a half, and then we go to a road course next week in Connecticut at Lime Rock Park before a much-awaited break. So a lot of these teams feeling some of that attrition, but today, again, a lot of excitement. They learned a lot in practice. Again, qualifying was washed out due to Mother Nature, but practice was critical for a lot of these teams who told me that this abrasive racetrack is certainly going to make things interesting, especially for some of the tire management that's going to happen. We are going to have a break at lap 50.

0: So a lot of young drivers learning about the air, learning how to air block if you're up front, learning how to use the air to make advantages on the racetrack, and certainly going to be a lot of fun to watch what a lot of these drivers have learned at places like Kansas earlier this year, see how that applies to Chicagoland Speedway here tonight.
1: A mile and a half, that's the distance around this D-shaped oval in Chicagoland Speedway. Once the field takes the green flag and rolls off into turns one and two, they'll come into the view of Kurt Becker from Altamont, Illinois.
2: Thank you, Alex. Position at the southeast end of the property atop a billboard overlooking turn number two. As the drivers work through this end of the track, it'll be 18 degrees of banking, a grassy apron, also an asphalt apron as well. Both the drivers left below the white line to drivers right, a safer barrier. Preferred line, at least to the drop of the green flag, will be likely right down next to the white line, but everyone expecting at least some double wide racing to come into play here tonight. Also, a bump at the entrance to turn number one tends to unsettle the cars. That could be a factor here this evening as far as handling is concerned on this end of the racetrack. Now let's head to the northwest end of the property, and from Marlboro, New Jersey, Tim Catalfamo.
3: Thank you very much, Kurt Becker. Good evening, everyone, here in turns three and four at Chicagoland Speedway. When they exit turn number two, they'll head down that back straightaway, which is curved here at Chicagoland Speedway. It is not completely straight, and as the drivers head into turn number three, as the sun continues to set here in Joliet, Illinois, they're going to be driving into the sunset, so they're going to have the sun. That sun is going to play a little bit of a role as far as how they're going to enter.

0: handling of the car, and it's not just one bump, it's several bumps. So if you hit the first bump the wrong way, a couple of other bumps that you hit immediately after could really make that car sideways, and drivers are definitely going to be up on the wheel for the entirety of the race tonight. I'll cover it all in turns 3 and 4 this evening.
1: Now, here's the starting lineup.
2: Starting back in the 27th position tonight will be Nate Moeller. Brad Smith rolls off 26th with Alex Klub in 25th. Matt Kemp will start in 24th. Dustin Hillenburg in 23rd. Jeff McConey rolling off in 22nd. And Tim Monroe in 21st.
3: Brayton Laster starts 20th. Bobby Earnhardt starts 19th. Morgan Baird goes 18th. Michael Maples is the 17th starter. Takuma Koga starts 16th. Landon Brown will go from the 15th spot. Tim Richmond starts 14th. Isabella Robusto will start 13th. Jade Avedisian will start in the 12th spot. And Kyle Steckley starts 11th.
2: Andy Jan Koyak is back in the series tonight. He'll roll off in 10th with Landon S. Huffman in 9th. William Sawalich is in the 8th position with Gavin Bichelle in 7th. Connor Mosack starts tonight in 6th. Jason Kitzmiller will roll off in the 5th position. Laney Weiss will start in 4th. Jake Bowman, the points leader, in 3rd. Daniel Dye starts on the outside of the front row and leading us to green, the driver that's 2nd in the championship standings, Thomas Annunziata of Colts Neck, New Jersey, with a time of 30.981 seconds and a speed of 174.300 miles an hour. That was 3.5 miles an hour faster than the second driver in Daniel Dye.
3: Very fast race car that Annunziata has in that JBL Toyota. So Todd Gordon, as we sit here, yes, it's been 7 years since the ARCA Menards Series raced here at Chicagoland Speedway, but the sun is out. There are some puffy clouds moving overhead, and the sun getting lower on the horizon. Turns 3 and 4 and the front stretch are all ensconced in shade. To your best recollection in your notebook, how difficult is this track once the sun begins to transition lower on the horizon?
4: I don't think that's a long time ago in my notebook, as you asked that. I don't feel like it's a huge swing for this racetrack, and especially here, well, we're going to have probably an hour and a half of racing. I don't think we're going to see the temperature really swing a lot. I like the fact that really 3 and 4 are completely in shade all the way down to the grass, so that end should stay fairly consistent. I would expect 1 and 2 to stay in the sun.
2: Right now the field is lined up behind the pace car, double wide, working through turns 3 and 4, easing into the shade that Todd and Alex just mentioned. It'll be 150 laps tonight, 150 miles, 100 laps as we get set to go with ARCA Menards Series racing on a Friday night on Independence Weekend. For the call of the start, here's Goldsboro, North Carolina's Alex Hayden.
3: Thomas Annunziata, the pole winner, elects to start the race to driver's left on the inside lane in his orange and white Toyota. Green flag goes in the air, and the Ashley Furniture 150 is underway. Bottom lane will squirt out to the front of the field. It's Annunziata headed to 1.
5: He's got Jake Bowman lined up right behind him. Daniel Dye has swung off to their right side. Laney Bice will anchor down to the bottom lane of the racetrack as they all go racing off turn 2 for the first time here tonight.
0: It is Annunziata, the leader, by about a car length halfway down the back straightaway. The battle is on for second. They're side by side entering turn number 3 on the bottom side of the racetrack. That is Jake Bowman. Outside of him is Daniel Dye.
2: Good battle for the number 2 position. Daniel Dye did not get a good start at all. He's trying to reclaim lost ground, and he'll have to power around Jake Bowman to do it. Annunziata will lead lap 1. He's away with the lead over this ongoing battle for second.
5: In fact, he's opened up by 3 to 4 car lengths, has Annunziata by the time he comes back to turn number 2, and is still side by side for a second. Oh, Daniel Dye and Jake Bowman get together. Amazing save by Bowman.
0: Bowman almost lost it coming off of turn number 2, and he coughs up 2 spots in the process. Laney Bice goes by. She's now going after Daniel Dye for second. They're close together out of turn 4.
3: Daniel Dye chopped off the nose of Laney Bice. She said no way. Kept her foot to the inside lane. Laney Bice will get a nose out in front to grab the number 2 spot.
5: Her blue and yellow Chevrolet moves up, takes the position, albeit some 7 to 8 car lengths behind Thomas Annunziata. Now the battle's on for third. Connor Mosack comes racing up to the inside of Daniel Dye.
0: Mosack side by side with Daniel Dye. That is the race for third. Further back, Jake Bowman just trying to get his sea legs back under him and recover from that big slide off turn 2 the last time around.
2: Car kicked wide off the corner 2 laps ago, and Bowman lost 5 spots now in the process. Annunziata leads. Laney by second. Connor Mosack third as the field heads to 1.

0: Dye pins his car down next to the white line. So Wallace beginning to work in the second lane as they head off turn two.
1: And so Wallace got a good run off of turn number two on Daniel Dye. He will close to within a car length of the Dye Chevrolet entering turn number three. They both go over that bump and head back to the front stretch.
2: Everybody finding some racing room here early on in the Ashley Furniture 150. Thomas Annunziata has the lead. Further back, things are getting racy where Jake Bowman is in seventh and Landon Huffman is in eighth.
0: Let's see what happens there as they come back to the corner, racing back up to the banking of turn number one. No one stepping out of line just yet, although Gavin, well, he starts moving up closer from the

0: few moments ago. That car is not in the racetrack right now. He is sliding all over the place this time through 3 and 4.
1: And right now, Gavin has slid back to the 9th position, 5 seconds behind race leader Thomas Annunziata. Let's get an update on the race leader with Chris.
2: Yeah, Thomas Annunziata doing exactly what he wanted to do in this race. When I talked to him this afternoon after practice, he said, we finally hit the sweet spot with this race car, especially on the mile-and-a-half ovals. He felt like early on in the season they were struggling as he learned this style of racing, but said Chicagoland is one they had circled by this time. They wanted to find a really good balance on their race car, and they did so, leading practice earlier today. And also talking to him, too, there's that race looming in the windshield next week at Lime Rock where he's the defending winner, and as he chases his teammate Jake Bowman in the championship, he said, I have to get better on the ovals. It starts this weekend. There's some really good racetracks for us coming up, including IRP. And obviously, the all eyes will be on them next week at Lime Rock. But it starts today, and he wants to just walk away with this one in that Nitro Motorsports Toyota, doing a nice job so far in the race lead.
3: Coming up to the line to complete lap number 7, Thomas Annunziata has a 1.5-second lead over Laney Bice, and Connor Mozak rounds out the top 3.
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3: No change in the top 5. It's Thomas Annunziata, Laney Bice, Connor Mozak, Daniel Dye, and William Sawalich with 9 laps going on the board here early on in the Ashley Furniture 150 from the Chicagoland Speedway. 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
3: We welcome you back to Chicagoland Speedway. Mostly sunny skies here on a beautiful Friday evening of Independence Weekend. Jake Bowman, championship point leader, coming into the race early on today. He slid up the racetrack in turn number 2 on the opening couple of laps, made slight contact with the left rear quarter panel of Daniel Dye's red, white, and blue car. Well, Chris Wilner, what's the story on the championship point leader, Jake Bowman?
2: Yeah, right now fighting a loose race car, and a lot of that has to do with there's a little bit of right front fender damage as well to that Toyota for Nitro Motorsports, and so he wants to arc the car into the corner and cross over the wake, but the problem is in traffic, that front end just starts to wash away. So they're trying to coach him through. Doug George, who's the crew chief on this car, veteran back in the NASCAR Craftsman Truck Series, just said, get us to the brake, get your heart rate down, get in a rhythm. We'll work on it and try to get you much better for the second half of this race. As the driver who comes in just 21 markers up on Thomas Annunziata, they're just trying to make sure they get all they can out of this race today, trying to battle some early adversity here at Chicagoland.
0: You know, we talk about getting the heart rate lowered on Jake Bowman. Well, he probably needs a sedative and probably a change of undergear, because that was a close call coming off turn 2. That car was pointed to the infield, and a good heads-up piece of driving by the points leader.

0: Yeah, it was a heck of a save out there. But, you know, that's just part of it. You go out and bail off into the corner, trying to get all you can on the start of the race, but just slip up just a bit. Now you know what your car's got. Yeah, you got a little damage, as Chris just reported, but you got a long way to go in this race and have an opportunity to gain some of that track position back and make that pit stop at the halfway point of this race where you can get some tape on that right front quarter panel of that race car. So right now, Jake Bowman's settled in line back in the eighth spot, but he's the third fastest car on the racetrack, Todd.
1: Yeah, and one of the things that all these ARCA drivers, it's a different racetrack than what they had. We've had a 50-minute cup practice on since they were on for their practice and qualifying efforts. So it's a different racetrack, and that's really the second corner, the first set of corners that you get to run around here. Thomas Annunziata doing a really good job here maintaining, but Laney Bice maintaining that 1.5 seconds back. Got good pace.
2: Laney Bice is looking good. Flying the Sunoco colors, the yellow and black colors on her machine. She's hovering back there, and she's kept the leader at arm's length. Now, it remains to be seen, once the tires fade away, once the fuel load wears off, who has the advantage? But, Kurt, I would put the front two at the equal separation situation right now. Most cars look like they're just about as equal as they can be.
3: They are, and then there's a gap of about a dozen car lengths back to Connor Mozak. And so far, he's been one of the few drivers that's actually been working up toward the higher side of the banking here in turns one and two. Seems like he has been on a mission to try to work in those outer lanes, middle of the banking, and further out to driver's right. He has not been able to make up any ground on the top two, but maybe at this early juncture, that's not necessarily his mission.
0: Oh, I wouldn't think it would be. 17 laps go on the board. Thomas Annunziata, his lead getting a little smaller now. Laney Bice has chopped off a couple of more car lengths on that, down to just 1.2 seconds now, the advantage for Thomas Annunziata. Laney Bice second. Connor Mozak currently third. Daniel Dye and William Swalich round out the top five.
2: Tim, been looking over at your end of the racetrack in turns three and four. You know, the leaders for the most part are committed to the bottom of the racetrack. That is until lap traffic is approached by them.
3: Yes, that is absolutely correct, Mike. As they go through turns three and four, if they come up on some of that slower traffic, the leaders have no other option but to go to those upper grooves. And the closing rate is so fast among some of these drivers that are off the pace, the leaders really have to get creative, not only in how they maneuver around that slower traffic, but what line they take through this end of the racetrack.
0: So that's just the story there, as the track continues to change. The tires get more laps on them, but Laney Bice having some solid efforts going. But Todd, in front of Tim Catalfamo.
3: Down to the bottom of the racetrack goes Bobby Earnhardt. Slides down on the apron. He does not hit anything, but now he slides his car into the infield grass towards the entry to pit road.
2: Trouble on the racetrack results in caution number one on the racetrack. A car going spinning in turns three and four. Bobby Earnhardt puts us under our first caution of the evening.
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2: Caution flag number one is flying over the Ashley Furniture 150. Bobby Earnhardt going for a spin, coming off turn four, spun into the apron. We had a deluge here early in the afternoon, and Alex just looking down there, I'm surprised Bobby was able to drive that car out on his own, considering how squishy the terrain is that he just drove out of.
0: Yeah, to say that it was a deluge is a bit of an understatement. From a broadcast booth high atop the start-finish line, tremendously and quite literally, we could not see turn four. We couldn't see the infield or the media center or the garages. It was raining that hard here earlier today. Lasted only about 25 or 30 minutes. Since moved on, and we've got a beautiful evening for ARCA Menards Series Racing. from the Chicagoland Speedway, this is the Motor Racing Network, the voice of NASCAR.
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0: Back here at the Chicagoland Speedway, pit lane will open up this time by. 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
2: 29 laps away from halfway, pit road is open, and we do have some takers here on this pit lane as we continue under our first caution flag of the evening. And one of those cars coming to pit road will indeed be Jake Bowman. We documented the damage on the right front of that car from on-track contact at the opening laps of this race. Jake Bowman going to lead the parade down the pit lane. Let's cover the Bowman stop. And again, this is coming under caution flag number one. Chris?
11: Yes, Mike. This is not the official break that we use modified live pit stops, but due to the rule book, you can come in under a natural caution and change general tires and fuel the car up. So Jake Bowman opted to come in after that contact early on in the race. He said the right rear is just out of the racetrack. It's not squatting when we get to the center of the corner and the car's on a full load. So they're going to make a significant chassis adjustment on his Toyota. Also in his team cars, Isabella Robusto getting a wrench in the window as well, a chassis adjustment on her Toyota. She started a little bit deeper in the field, struggled a little bit in practice this afternoon. And Jade Avedisian also making another start in the ARCA Menards Series. She's in as well. That crew takes a windshield tear off away. She complained of a really tight race car. So opportunity here under this caution to get some adjustments done. And we'll see if they opt to come back down. And I'm going to assume they're going to have to come back down at that lap 50 break. But opportunity to change tires and fill it up with Sunoco fuel here and diagnose some of those troubled race cars about the mid-pack.
0: So as we work here on lap number, 23 has been complete here. Thomas Annunziata continues to show the way. It's time for our first restart of the race, Todd, and this is a golden opportunity for a lot of these young drivers to continue to hone their racing craft.
1: Yeah, definitely is. And one of the pieces that they don't have to focus on here, they don't get the opportunity to choose. We're going to line up the way they want to. Second place car is going to go opposite of where the leader goes because the leader gets to pick which way they want to go. But beyond that, they just fall in, and this should be one to go here. So we'll be picking as we go forward.
2: Thomas Annunziata will restart on the outside lane. Laney Bice swapped to restart on the lane down low. Then everybody lining up double wide behind them. When they come back to the line, they will complete lap 24. We'll be a quarter way through the Ashley Furniture 150 tonight.
0: So here's how they're running on lap number 23. It's Thomas Annunziata, Laney Bice second, Connor Mozak is third, Daniel Dye fourth, and William Sawalich fifth. Andy Jankowiak, the biggest mover in the opening stint, he went up to sixth. Landon Huffman is seventh, Gavin Bochel eighth, Kyle Steckley ninth, and Tim Richmond tenth.
2: Morgan Baird will restart 11th, Jason Kitzmiller in 12th, Jade Avedisian in 13th, with Isabella Robusto in 14th, and Jake Bowman restarting 15th. Michael Maples will restart 16th with Landon Brown in 17th, Jeff McConey in 18th, Brayton Laster 19th, and Takuma Koga in 20th.
0: Dustin Hillenburg will be 21st. Alex Club will be 22nd. Bobby Earnhardt, after the spin to put us under this first caution, will be 23rd. 24th is Tim Monroe. He's the last car still on the track running. 25th, out of the race, Brad Smith. 26th, Matt Kemp. 27th will be Nate Moeller.
2: This is an opportunity for Laney Bice to get a good restart and go toe-to-toe with the driver second in ARCA Menards Series points. Pace car's getting ready to head to pit road. The Toyota Camry pace car Now, heads down the pit lane, and we are set for a restart again. Green flag will fly at the beginning of lap 25.
0: Here they are. They make their way into the restart zone as the green flag goes in the air, and we're racing again through the gearbox. Lanny Bice to driver's left gets a great restart, gets a nose alongside, close quarters racing for the lead.
3: Here comes Connor Mozak. He lines up along the inside lane behind Lanny Bice, who now scoots out in front of the field as they work their way off turn two. Daniel Dye works to the high side. Thomas Annunziata tries to make the crossover move. William Sawalich has tagged the wall in turn number one. He is off the pace.
0: There was contact deep in the field for that Starkey Toyota. William Sawalich, significant damage down the right side of that red, white, and blue Toyota, Mike. Deeper in the field, we got a glimpse of a big puff of smoke came up as he rocketed up towards the right side of the track and pounded the safer barrier, and that will immediately put us back underneath the caution flag with Lanny Bice, the new race leader.
2: This is the car William Sawalich is driving. That's won four times this year with Gio Ruggiero at the controls. Something happened, obviously, going into the corner. Made hard contact going into turn one, and there is a ton of right side damage as William now will go onto the pit lane. There was contact further back. He was bouncing off the car of Andy Jankowiak, and it was Sawalich that was on the inside, but all of a sudden, that car gave way, and Chrissy took it up the racetrack and unfortunately made contact with the safer barrier.
11: Yeah, and after that contact, Mike, he came over the radio after hitting the wall and said it blew a right front tire and there may be some further problems. Sounds like a possible upper control arm that may be broken on that Joe Gibbs Racing Toyota. So he'll bring it down the pit lane. As he does, he has it leaned over on the right side with that right front down as the crew will go to work and diagnose the situation. But a rare one-off start here for William Sawalich. Talked to him today. He said the reason, well, first time for a lot of people here with NASCAR returning to Chicagoland Speedway, wanted to get some extra laps before tomorrow's NASCAR Rally Auto Parts Series event, but obviously not the way he wants it to go. We'll see if they can get it fixed. They're going to diagnose it here on the pit lane and try to get him back out, but unfortunately that contact caused a right front puncture on his Toyota.
1: Yeah, door-to-door kind of lined up there. I don't know if the splitter, as he kind of came up into that car, whether the left front splitter may have gotten into that right front tire and just rubbed on it, cut a little gash in it, but definitely right front went down, sent him straight up the racetrack. Pretty hard contact.
2: These are not composite bodies. These are sheet metal bodies.
1: No, they're composites. The ARCA cars are actually composite bodies, but you still have, like an area there at the bottom. It's not a splitter like we see on the O'Reilly Auto Parts cars, but they do have a composite body, but you still got structure holding that out, and it can be sharp enough to cause a cut.
2: You're right. They went to composite bodies last year. That does aid in this, but there are still a lot of components on that race car that can create damage. And William Sawalich, the right front is just
1: it's broken.
2: Hanging by a thread. It is just damaged. And that's going to be a short night for William Sawalich and that ARCA Menards Series Joe Gibbs Racing team right there.
1: Yeah, definitely a night that he probably had set as an opportunity to have a good, successful kind of confidence-building run, and this is not what they hope to have on these 18 car.
0: Made contact with Andy Jankowiak going to turn one, not once, not twice, but three times. They door-slammed each other going into the corner much too early for those types of on-track shenanigans, and this is obviously going to put a difficult position now for William Sawalich. Not sure if they're going to try to repair that car and get him back on the track, or if he's going to just completely be out of the race.
2: So not only do you not have Gio Ruggiero in the field, you no longer have the car that he's driven. That's been the class of this field all year long. Tonight is definitely a night of opportunity for someone. The question is, who is that someone?
1: Yeah, could that someone be Lanny Bice, who just took the lead from Thomas Annunziata on that restart? Really got a good push down there into turn one and really got... She's been so good at wrapping the white line there through one and two. Really carried a lot of speed in that corner and got the lead.
0: So the field comes down to the line. We will not get the one to go this time. Bice will go at least another lap or two before that takes place here at the Chicagoland Speedway. It's a big weekend of racing here at Chicagoland Speedway. Coming up tomorrow, we've got all the track coverage for you here on the Motor Racing Network. Starting at 3 o'clock Eastern Time, the NASCAR Cup Series will go qualifying for the Eero 400. And then at 5 o'clock Eastern tomorrow, the NASCAR O'Reilly Auto Parts Series will be set to race as well, and they'll run the Cuervo 300 tomorrow. Again, 5 o'clock Eastern. That leads up to Sunday in the main event here for the weekend. 5 o'clock Eastern, NASCAR Live Race Day will be on the air for the NASCAR Cup Series return to Chicagoland in the Eero 400.
2: It is a jam-packed racing weekend here on Independence Day just outside of Chicago. I'm sure all of you will be tuning into our coverage from Chicagoland all weekend long. Of course, we've been in the streets of Chicago for the

0: last 3 years or so, now coming back to Joliet, this area is a hotbed of racing, whether it be up towards Wisconsin, down towards the southern reaches of the state of Illinois, and everybody's going to be congregating. It is a near sellout crowd for Sunday. There are some tickets remaining. You might want to get yours ASAP if you want to be in the house for the Eero 400 coming up on Sunday.
1: Michael Maples, the 15th place driver, the beneficiary of the free pass, so he'll get back on the lead lap. As we get the one to go this time by, we'll put the green flag in the air and another mile and a half. Let's go to the garage area and Chris Wilner.
2: Yeah, William Sawalch getting ready to get the ride to the care center. William, what happened there on the restart, the contact, and then ultimately that put you out?
3: Yeah, I just hit a little rub into one and cut the tire pretty quick. Not sure what else to say.
2: I don't know how much you could have learned, but what did you learn today to maybe help you tomorrow?
3: Well, we got an hour 20 of practice. I think what I needed, not exactly what I needed out of a track migration, but I feel fine.
2: Appreciate your time. William Sawalich done for the day as he gets a ride to the infield care center to get checked and released here this afternoon.
0: He becomes the fourth retiree, joining Brad Smith, Matt Kemp, and Nate Moeller in the ARCA Menard Series Garage. As Alex mentioned, the field's gotten one to go. When they come back to the line, it'll put the complete lap 29. Laney Bice leading Thomas Annunziata, Daniel Dye, Connor Mosack, and Andy Jankowiak, with Landon Huffman, Gavin Bushell, Jade Abadizian, Kyle Steckley, and Jake Bowman rounding out the top 10. The field is lined up double wide for a restart in front of Tim Catalfamo.
4: Field again 2x2 following that white, red, and black Toyota Camry pace vehicle. Laney Bice, she's looked strong so far. She's alongside the right shoulder of Thomas Annunziata for the restart.
1: So it'll be Laney Bice, the only driver in the ARCA Menard Series that can choose because of the race leaders, the only one that can choose what lane to restart in. She chooses topside, Todd.
5: Yeah, I'm a little surprised by that because she just won the restart and won the lead from the bottom. But we'll see how she does from the top here.
0: Here they come to the line. Green flag is waving, and we're back at it. Here at the Chicagoland Speedway, Laney Bice trying to get out of Dodge, but Thomas Annunziata is not Annunziata, not letting her have her way back in one.
6: And Daniel Dye, back in the fourth position, slides down to the inside, almost made contact with the nose of the Andy Jankowiak machine, but the lead battle is side by side.
4: And they remain wheel to wheel. Annunziata to the inside of Laney Bice on the approach to turn number three. This is the fight for the lead. Give it to Annunziata into the corner, but here comes Laney Bice on the outside. They're three wide out of four.
1: Connor Mosack dives from the bottom of the racetrack all the way down to the grass to driver's left. Connor Mosack by half a car length will lead three wide formation.
6: Got Thomas Annunziata in between cars coming back to turn number one. Laney Bice going to lose a spot. She will backslide into third. Daniel Dye is beginning to work the bottom lane off turn two.
4: Daniel Dye going after Laney Bice for the third position. They are wheel to wheel. The leader, though, in turn number three is Connor Mosack. He has two car lengths over Thomas Annunziata. They're still battling hard for third on back out of four.
0: Laney Bice trying to hang on to that third spot. She was leading a moment ago. She's now gotten ushered back into this wheel-to-wheel battle with Daniel Dye to make contact. Dye tried to side draft, hangs on to the car. They still go at it for third, and they make contact again.
6: Here they come back into the corner. Now they separate Laney Bice to the outside. Daniel Dye to the inside. The battle for third continues, headed up the backstretch.
4: Laney Bice now finally will be able to clear Daniel Dye. Dye will tuck in behind her in the fourth spot. Then behind Daniel Dye, you have Landon Huffman in the fifth position, and Andy Jankowiak has moved his way to sixth.
1: They're tight from third on back. Laney Bice finally able to get free and clear of the Daniel Dye car, but Dye is not going to let her get too far away back in one.
6: From third all the way back through the tail end of the top ten, they start lining up. Daniel Dye is in the fourth position. He hugs the white line at the bottom of turn two, and Laney Bice just ahead of him works about a lane higher.
4: And meanwhile, as all this is happening from third on back, the leader, Connor Mosack, has been able to drive away. He leads Thomas Annunziata by about 15 car lengths.
0: Connor Mosack becoming the third different leader of the Ashley Furniture 150 tonight here at the Chicagoland Speedway. Thomas Annunziata second. Laney Bice settles in third, but Kurt, traffic starting to stack up from fourth on back.
6: Yeah, just a moment ago, Daniel Dye was contesting the third spot. Now it's all he can do to hang on to fourth. Landon S. Huffman is closing in. Andy Jankowiak, Gavin Bushell, all right there.
4: As a matter of fact, Andy Jankowiak and Gavin Bushell side by side racing back to turn number three. It is Bushell to the inside of Jankowiak. He'll take that spot away and clear him off the corner.
1: Lap 34 goes on the board here of the 100 scheduled for the Ashley Furniture 150. Privileged to welcome Travis Wagner to the broadcast booth, Chief Operating Officer of Ashley Furniture.

0: Industries. How are you today?
1: Doing very well. Glad to be here.
0: Glad to have you here, and glad to have a great race ongoing here in the Arkham and Arts Series. So, Ashley Furniture, the event that we have here and all that's going on in the community around this great event, what's it been like for Ashley Furniture here this weekend?
1: Well, it's been a great day, number one. We're really excited to be here, especially for the, I'll say, the welcome back tour to Chicagoland Speedway. Great partnership with Arkham and Arts, so we're super proud to be partnered with this series, and it's just been a fantastic day. Talking to the fans and understanding a little more about how we can get our brand associated with this. So we're excited. It's been a great day.
2: Well, I can guarantee you that you have people on this broadcast crew in these grandstands and listening on these radios right now that have a piece of at least one piece Ashley Furniture in their home. But Ashley Furniture and Menards, it seems to be a great relationship as you've been growing together for years now.
1: Absolutely. We've got great partnerships and continue to be strong together. And obviously, we've got a lot of culture alignment there, so and a lot of customer alignment. So we're excited about this and really, really, really, again, proud to be part of this whole event today.
0: And we're proud of Ashley Furniture being a part of it, and the Ashley Furniture 150. But Ashley Furniture as a whole, this is a brand that's built on comfort and style and value.
1: Absolutely. We like to use the phrase that we have affordable furniture for everybody, for every style at every price point. So we put a lot of energy and effort into making sure that we can deliver upon that promise.
0: So how does this brand connect with the customers and make that a lasting memory in a great way?
1: Well, first thing, our product goes in the most important part of everybody's home and their most sacred part of everybody's life, and that's their home. So that's something that we don't take very lightly, and we work with every part of our process to make sure that we earn that right to earn their way into their living room or their bedroom. So that's a lot of what goes into that.
0: Yes, it's marketing, but the idea is to grow relationships with your customers.
1: Yeah, absolutely. And number one, brand recognition. I mean, we're the world's largest furniture company. In some parts of the U.S., it's the world's largest furniture company that nobody's ever really heard of. And hopefully at some point in everybody's day, they've seen a black Ashley truck rolling up and down the highway. There's a lot of great people behind this globally. We've got over 35,000 global associates and team members that help make this what it is today, and we're extremely proud of each of them.
0: Well, we can't thank you and that entire team of 35,000 plus strong for what you're doing here in the Arkham Menards Series at Chicagoland Speedway, and hopefully for years and years to come. So thank you to you and your entire team.
1: Well, thank you. Thank the team here at Chicagoland, and thank you guys from MRN. I grew up a race fan listening to races, and tell you what, you guys definitely paint a picture that put a lot of bug in a little boy's brain here. So I've been a race fan for a really long time, and I have a lot to thank you guys for. So thank you.
0: Thank you for listening to us for all these years as well. That's Travis Wagner, COO of Ashley Furniture Industries.
2: Meanwhile, on the racetrack, Connor Mosack continues to lead. Just led his 11th lap of the race. His lead is now 3.3 seconds over Laney Bice with 10 laps to go before halfway.
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0: Here at Chicagoland Speedway, continuing under the green flag, 42 laps complete. We're 8 laps shy of the halfway point of the Ashley Furniture 150. And Connor Mosack is the race leader from the Chicagoland Speedway. This is the Motor Racing Network, the voice of NASCAR.
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3: We welcome you back to Chicagoland Speedway as the sun is getting lower on the horizon. An absolutely beautiful evening for ARCA Menards Series racing here in the Ashley Furniture 150. 5 laps away from the halfway point and the scheduled break here for this one.
4: The last 8 ARCA races on mile-and-a-half racetracks were won either by Joe Gibbs Racing or Pinnacle Racing Group. Well, since Joe Gibbs Racing is out of this race tonight, Pinnacle Racing Group and Connor Mosack have bubbled up to the top of the leaderboard. However, Connor Mosack's lead is getting smaller. It was up to about 3.5 seconds a moment ago as Lainey Bice comes across the start-finish line right now. It's down to 2.6. So she is catching him, but she's also got a caution coming in about 4 laps or so for the halfway point.
5: Yeah, I'd say overall, Lainey Bice has been a really good run today and shows speed. Yeah, as you talked about, kind of got put in a precarious position, took the outside on the restart, got shoved into the third lane by Thomas Annunziata. Connor Mosack took advantage of that. Lainey made a really good move over there. Kurt Becker, you got to see that Lainey's pass into second there.
6: Yeah, she was running in the third spot at the time, Todd, as they came back into turn one, and she was making a move to the inside of Thomas Annunziata, who had that second spot. They were bearing down quickly on the lapped car of Bobby Earnhardt, and it was a split-second decision. Lainey saw room to the bottom side of the racetrack in turn two. She punched the accelerator. She filled that gap before it closed on her, and by the time it all played out on the backstretch, she was long gone with that second spot.
4: That was a great move by Lainey, and she continues to track down the race leader as we come to two to go. And before we get to the halfway point of this race, watching a good battle on the racetrack, and this is the race for sixth. This is between Landon Huffman, who has sixth, but Jake Bowman begins to pour on the coals, trying to break his way back into the sixth spot. That battle heads to turn one.
6: Here they come. Bowman looks to the high side, but Huffman is right there. Now Huffman slams the door down to the bottom side of the racetrack. In the meantime, Bowman going to change lanes again, about a half lane higher, working through turn two.
7: Those two cars exit turn number two. The last several laps, Landon Huffman has had that Chevrolet dead sideways in the middle of the corner into turn three. Huffman goes down to the white line at the bottom of the racetrack. So does Jake Bowman.
3: Connor Mosack, the race leader, begins the final lap of the first half of the race. He's already off turn number two, headed for the back straightaway.
7: Here comes Connor Mosack, the race leader, racing towards turn number three. He's coming up on the back bumper of the Landon Brown machine. He goes to the outside of Brown as he exits four.
4: Whisks his way wide off the corner, coming down to the start-finish line, where he will see the cross flags. We are halfway home, 50 down and 50 to go as Connor Mosack will take that halfway indicator from the chief starter. Lainey Bice second, Thomas Annunziata is third, Daniel Dye is fourth, and Gavin Bushell rounding out the top five. Now, we do anticipate the caution flag to fly here in just a moment because the halfway break is at or around lap 50, and indeed, the yellow flag right now, Alex, flying for the third time tonight.
3: It is, so that'll slow the field down. We'll gather them up behind the Toyota Camry XSE pace car and get pit lane opened up for these teams to be able to change some of these general tires, add Sunoco fuel, and make the necessary adjustments.
0: What do Reese's Peanut Butter Cups and the ARCA Menards series have in common? Well, they both combine delicious chocolate and... 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How about they're both high-speed, action-packed... Nope, that doesn't work either. Let's just put it this way. One has amazing peanut butter cups, and the other has really fast carbs. And they're both awesome. Reese's, proud sponsor of the ARCA Menards series.
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2: Back here at Chicagoland Speedways, we have reached the halfway point into the race. 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
9: 45 miles an hour pit road speed here at Chicagoland Speedway. It is open, and here come Connor Mosack, Lady Bice, Thomas Annunziata. These are modified live pit stops. And Chris Milner, for those that may be new to our broadcast of ARCA Menards Series Racing, define a modified live pit stop.
10: Yeah, Mike, these are non-competitive stops. So a lot of these crews, these are engineers or mechanics that are serving as pit crew members. Helps cut the cost for these ARCA teams to not have a full operating pit crew. So what they do is they wait until every car enters their pit box, and then now the command was given to crews to start working on their cars. As Jason Kitzmiller, looks like he picked the wrong pit box to come in, finds his correct one. But anyway, so these crews now, given the green light, they can change general tires and fill up Sunoco fuel, but they cannot do it simultaneously. So a lot of the guns you hear in the background, general tires going aboard. Let's start with your race leader, Connor Mosack. He said, boy, the car felt really good as the run went on. I need about two numbers tightened up just to help with some of the traffic running when he gets the lap traffic, as well as running the bottom of the racetrack. So they're going to make an adjustment there. General tires already aboard. They are going to fill it up with Sunoco fuel here in just a matter of moments. A really, really good run for Lainey Bice, who's continuing to work on her starts and restarts. That's something she told me a little bit earlier today was probably one of the biggest things she wanted to focus on the mile and a half. She's doing a nice job today. Has a little bit of rear bumper damage. Not sure if somebody got in the back of her at some point early on in this race. But running second, said, keep this balance. Do not change anything. Just put tires on it and I can go out and win this race. She's already down and away after getting Sunoco fuel filled up in her machine. Also in was her sister cars of Isabella Robusto, as well as Daniel Dye is in. That 24 car for Sigma Performance, really good on the short run, but developed really free on the long run. They made an air pressure adjustment there. Also in was pretty much everybody as one stalls coming out of this pit stall. That was Andy Jankowiak. He got it underway. Gavin Bochelle rebounded as well. He dropped back to eighth, made it up into the top five, said track's starting to rubber up, but don't tighten me up. I want to run the top here in the second half of this race. So they left his balance alone. So all these pit stops happening at the halfway break. Again, everybody good to go. From here, we'll see how they manage those general tires and who made the right swings on balance to contend to the end of this race.
2: Lainey Bice has led five laps in today's race. This is her fourth start of the season in the ARCA Menards Series. Her previous three starts, she's had top five finishes in all of them. And in case you're wondering if a female has ever won an ARCA Menards Series national event, the answer to that is no. It's never happened in this series history. However, we've had four female drivers finish second, including the first time it happened back in 1999 at Daytona. Shauna Robinson did that. Erin Crocker did that as well, not once, not twice, but three times. She did it at Kentucky Speedway twice, also at Kansas Speedway. Haley Deegan finished second twice in 2020 at Daytona and on the Springfield Mile Dirt Track. And Isabella Robusto earned a runner-up finish at the Springfield Dirt Mile in 2024. So those are the four females who have had second-place finishes, still looking for the first-ever ARCA Menards Series National Series female winner.
9: Perhaps it could come tonight with Lainey Bice at the controls of her Sunoco machine. So we're halfway through this race. We're also halfway through this season. 10 down and 20 to go. This is the 11th race of the season. And this track obviously relies a lot on aerodynamics. We've seen that earlier this year at tracks like Daytona, Phoenix, Kansas, Michigan, Pocono, here at Chicago. Well, next weekend, these ARCA Menards Series teams are going road racing at Lime Rock. Then, some short tracks coming up. Indianapolis Raceway Park. You got Iowa coming up. Got some dirt racing coming up. Also in Springfield and DuCoin. Back on the short tracks where the season will end at Kansas Speedway at the end of September. Back to the aerodynamic juggernaut. I'm looking forward to seeing these ARCA Menards Series teams get back on some short tracks.
2: Agree, including the two dirt miles at Springfield and DuCoin. And Kurt Becker, you're an Illinois native here in the land of Lincoln. They're both known as state fairgrounds at Springfield and DuCoin.
11: It's an unusual situation, Alex. The Illinois State Fair at Springfield, that one dates all the way back to the 1850s and has been at its present location annually since 1894. But what happened was, in the 1920s, a man by the name of William R. Hayes, he owned a soda pop bottling franchise. He had a large dairy operation in southern Illinois in DuCoin, probably 2 to 3 hours south of Springfield or more. And what he did was, he said, you know, keep in mind, 1920s, he said, it's too far for our folks here in southern Illinois to go all the way up to Springfield for the state fair. I'm going to start our own fair. I'm going to call it a state fair, and we're going to call it the DuCoin State Fair, and it's going to be a showcase for the people of southern Illinois. The folks with the ARCA Menards Series, they agree. They like both locations. Every year in August, those races on the big one-mile dirt track separated by just a couple of weeks.
9: Yeah, Springfield on August 23rd. DuCoin will be on September the 6th, and a little state fair acumen from our great friend Kurt Becker, high atop turn two.
2: Yeah, and it really is, and that Springfield State Fair is one of the best state fairs in America. It truly is remarkable. I had the opportunity to do some ARCA Menards Series races there in the past. And the concert stage right there, basically in the pit road, they have to modify the ARCA Racing pit lane, basically a U-shape around the stage area, because it's such an iconic thing. Some of the biggest acts in music that plays there. And underneath that stage, where the pedestrian walkway is that goes underneath the track and to the grandstands, there's autographs on the concrete white-painted wall there from decades of some of the best artists on the planet that's ever performed there.
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2: 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From the Chicagoland Speedway, this is the Motor Racing Network, the voice of NASCAR.
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2: Back here at Chicagoland Speedway, lights are on a beautiful evening for Racing Independence Weekend. Here's the ARCA Menards Series drivers down to the line. Green flag goes back in the air. Connor Mozak on the outside lane jumps away with the race lead side by side from second on back.
11: Here they come. Lainey Bice is down to the inside. She's got company there. Thomas Annunziata lines up behind her. And Daniel Dye works toward their outside, but they're all chasing Connor Mozak onto the backstretch.
17: It is Mozak the leader. Lainey Bice and Daniel Dye, the top three. Then they're side by side for four. Thomas Annunziata battling back there with Landon Huffman and Jake Bowman. It's Annunziata who will take fourth. Bowman now back to six.
9: Connor Mozak just got a tremendous entrance to turn three. Matter of fact, he gapped Lainey Bice by four car lengths, and he's pulling away even more in turn one.
11: In the meantime, Lainey Bice looks in the rearview mirror. She sees Daniel Dye. Thomas Annunziata is also there. Jake Bowman, Landon S. Huffman as well.
17: All that traffic now scrambles off of turn number two, trots up the back straightaway and heads to turn number three. Landon Huffman made a nice move around Jake Bowman a lap ago. Now here is Andy Jankowiak to the inside of Bowman in four.
2: Bowman will backslide and lose two positions here on lap number 60. So he'll fall back to the number seven spot. Bowman now trying to struggle just to regain his footing.
11: He has the seventh position. Jade Abadissian is closing in from the eighth spot. Then there's a gap of three more car lengths back to the two at the tail end of the top ten as they head off the end of the backstretch or to the backstretch, including Kyle Steckley.
17: Further up, the battle for second starting to tighten up as Lainey Bice has slid back into the clutches of Daniel Dye. Dye is right there this time off the corner.
9: Here they come back to the start-finish line to put lap 61 on the board. You know, we've not raced here in 7 years. This track, as we've documented, has a lot of character, which means it's bumpy. This track goes through many freezes and many thaws over the course of a year that, obviously, in the state of Illinois, things get very hot. They also get very cold, snowy, and icy. And that creates character in the racetrack. Todd, I'm surprised that we've not seen either in cup practice earlier today or this ARCA Menards Series race. These drivers have problems over some of the notable bumps that we have in turn one and also in turns three and four as well.
18: Yeah, definitely impressive the runs that these guys have had and where they've been able to. As we've watched the group kind of move up in turns three and four, you know, we've seen the second group come to life. And that's one, as typically those bumps over the tunnels, as you get higher on the banking, they get worse. And I'm waiting to see, as this continues to move up, does anybody overstep their boundaries as they cross that tunnel bump?
2: How many NASCAR Cup Series teams and or NASCAR O'Reilly Auto Parts Series teams are really paying attention to see where the preferred racing line does go over a long run?
18: I don't know if they're going to spend as much time watching this ARCA race. I feel like tomorrow, I think the O'Reilly guys are going to be watching just to see how wide the racetrack gets and where the rubber looks like, how black the racetrack gets. Trying to figure that out for tomorrow, but I feel like the Cup guys, they're going to watch tomorrow's O'Reilly Auto Parts Series race and see where that goes. And those cars, I would not be surprised to see them climb the banking and end up third and fourth lane.
9: Kurt, how wide is the track getting in front of you in turns one and two?
11: As the evening's gone on, it's broadened out some, but certainly not all the way to the outside wall. Mike, you touched on it earlier. A lot of the drivers, at least on this end of the racetrack, who started to go up to the high side of the banking, a lot of times it was just out of necessity to try to work their way around slower or lap traffic to the inside. With that said, there are drivers such as Thomas Annunziata, who just flashed by, who have been working their way up at least toward the middle lane. So maybe two, maybe three lanes off the bottom of the racetrack on this end.
9: Tim, what about in front of you in turns 3 and 4? How's the track widening out there?
17: Well, I would say it's a similar story over here in turns 3 and 4. I would not say they've gotten into that third and fourth groove. There's about four grooves over here in turns 3 and 4. That's how wide this end of the racetrack is. A lot of drivers are hugging the bottom side of the racetrack. Some have ventured into that second groove, but that's about as high up as they have gone thus far. It's still very early on, and early on in the weekend, so to speak, as far as

0: how the track is going to continue to take rubber over the course of these next 3 days. However, as the race goes on, we'll see if drivers start changing up their lines to try to make the groove work for them the best as far as their handling characteristics are concerned.
1: With 34 laps remaining in the Ashley Furniture 150, let's pause 10 seconds for station identification on the Motor Racing Network. Motor Racing Network is live in Joliet, Illinois at the Chicagoland Speedway, the Arkham and Art Series, race 11 of their campaign, the halfway point of their season, and there's 34 laps to go in the Ashley Furniture 150. My name's Alex Hayden, alongside is Mike Bagley and Todd Gordon in the broadcast booth. Got Kurt Becker in turns 1 and 2, Tim Catalfamo in turns 3 and 4, and on the pit lane in garage coverage, Chris Wilner.
2: If you've just joined us, Connor Mosack now is the all-time leader tonight. He's about to lead his 25th lap. Thomas Annunziata's led 24. Also, other cars have led laps as well tonight as we continue through this green flag run that is happening just past the halfway point. 68 laps have been complete. We've got a total of 32 to go as we work our way to completion here tonight in Chicagoland.
1: Good race side by side in front of Kurt Becker.
3: Landon S. Huffman, the last several laps, he has been dancing back and forth behind the back bumper of Thomas Annunziata. He passes him and works his way toward turn three.
4: And this is the ongoing battle for fourth. Huffman has got it. Thomas Annunziata now has given up that spot behind them. Andy Jankowiak and Jake Bowman have a good battle outside of the top five.
2: They come out of turn number four, watching that battle develop and dissolve, as it's been the case. And right now it settles down, headed back into turn one. Connor Mosack has done a good job of managing his lead. It's now up to 2.4 seconds over Lainey Bice. Lainey is all by herself on the racetrack. So is Daniel Dye in third. It's Landon Huffman, who is making his first intermediate start in the Arkham Menard Series, doing a great job tonight, solidly inside of the top five, 5 seconds behind the race leader, Connor Mosack. Lap traffic has been a story tonight. There have been some cars that have been greatly off the pace, and that has created an opportunity for these leaders to flare out and widen out the racetrack that Kurt and Tim described a few moments ago. And Connor Mosack has done a heads-up piece of driving, not only to avoid the lap traffic, but develop that wider lane that we've seen him use on occasion out of necessity, trying to bypass the slower cars. Here he comes out of turn number four again. Here he comes to the line. Lap 71 is going to go on the board. 29 laps remain here tonight in Chicagoland.
1: So why don't we shine the Bounty Rookie Spotlight on one of our rookie challengers in tonight's race. The Bounty Rookie Challenge Spotlight is brought to you by Procter & Gamble's Bounty brand. 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We'll put that spotlight on the driver who's up to the number four position. That's Landon Huffman. Chris Wilner.
5: Yeah, it's the 19-year-old from Connolly Springs, North Carolina, just doing a heck of a job. This is just his second career Arkham Menard Series start for ACR Motorsports with CR7. And Frank Kimmel, the legend, 10-time champion, on the calls on the pit box in for him this afternoon. And you may recognize that last name. His father, Shane Huffman, is actually the team executive at Pinnacle Racing Group. And I'm watching Shane throughout the course of this race while he focuses on drivers like Lainey Bice and Connor Mosack. He keeps taking a peek at the video board, seeing where his son's running.

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2: 24 laps to go here in Chicagoland. Connor Mosack's lead, 2.8 seconds over Laney Bice. Daniel Dye, Landon Huffman, Thomas Annunziata, rounding out the top five from the Chicagoland Speedway. 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
2: With 22 laps to go, we invite you to visit ArcaRacing.com on Monday at 3 p.m. Eastern to see who is crowned Reese's Sweet Move of the Race. Reese's, not sorry. Alex, I would like to submit a nomination for the Reese's Sweet Move of the Race, and we've been watching this happen lap after lap, and it is the chassis characteristics of one Landon Huffman.
6: Yeah, he's been loose the entire run here since the pit stop, but he's got other thoughts right now and taking the number three spot off turn two, headed to the backstretch.
7: Landon Huffman gets a left front fender alongside the right rear of Daniel Dye, racing for third, back to turn number three. Give the spot to Huffman. He'll drive by Daniel Dye. They both bypass the slower machine at Jeff Piccone.
2: He just smoked Daniel Dye going into turn three, and Alex, I guess you'll have that when a loose race car is a fast race car.
8: I wonder how long the right rear will hang on, because this car is wagging the tail. He turns the steering wheel. It's right more than it's left through the corner. Just incredible that the drive that he's putting on.
6: He's keeping the foot in it. You got to give him all the credit in the world. This young man is undaunted at all. He is up to the number three spot, driving the car from the Kitzmiller team that Isaac Kitzmiller normally drives, but Isaac Kitzmiller not in the race tonight, not quite hitting the correct age as of yet to be able to run these fast mile and a halves. Isaac Kitzmiller won the ARCA Menards Series East Championship 1 year ago.
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6: We welcome you back to Chicagoland Speedways. We still work under the green flag. At the moment, 10 cars on the lead lap, and running in the 10th spot is Kyle Steckley with just 15 circuits remaining.
7: Kurt, we've been talking about the widening out of the racetrack. Connor Mosack, as he heads your way, looks like that he is he's at full song widening out this racetrack right now.
8: In fact, he will swing up to the middle lane to the banking in turns 1 and 2 this time by to clear the lap car of Jeff McConey already around him, and he's setting sail for turn 3.
9: Here comes the leader, Connor Mosack, back into turn number 3. No traffic directly in front of him, and no traffic now directly behind the race leader, who hugs the bottom side of the racetrack this time.
6: Connor Mosack has 2 career ARCA Menards Series wins, both of them coming on mile-and-a-half racetracks at Kansas Speedway. This mile-and-a-half track, and he has certainly suited well to this type of speedway. His lead has grown now to 3.3 seconds over second-place Laney Bice. Landon Huffman is there in third. Daniel Dye, fourth. And Thomas Annunziata is fifth. Championship point leader Jake Bowman is sixth. Andy Jankowiak is seventh. He's going to be passed this time at the start-finish line. Jade Avedisian will go to seventh. Jankowiak will be booted back to eighth. Jason Kitzmiller is ninth. And Kyle Steckley, the last car on the lead lap, is tenth.
7: Tim Richmond is 11th. Isabella Robusto is 12th. Morgan Baird is 13th. Gavin Bochel, after running in the top 5 earlier, is 14th. With Landon Brown 15th, Takuma Koga in 16th, Dustin Hillenburg is 17th, Jeff McConey is 18th, Bobby Earnhardt, after spinning earlier and bringing us under the caution at lap 20, he's rebounded to 19th with Brayton Laster in 20th.
6: 21st is Michael Maples. He's the last car still competing on the track. Out of the race from here on back, 22nd Alex Club, 23rd Tim Monroe, 24th William Sawalich, 25th is Brad Smith, Matt Kemp will finish 26th, and Nate Muller finishes 27th.
7: So we continue under the green flag, working our way to conclusion. In case you missed our discussion about what happened earlier today, we had us a good old-fashioned Midwestern thunderstorm roll through here at about 2:15 Illinois time. That created a delay and an alteration of on-track activity. We were dormant for about maybe 2.5 hours, but we quickly got the track dry, and we were able to have NASCAR Cup Series practice, and of course this ARCA Menards Series Ashley 150 tonight. And as we draw to conclusion, we look on the western horizon and see storm clouds building again. We will get to the checkered flag without interruption, but last night, overnight, this afternoon, it's been quite stormy, which is obviously something that's been happening a lot of here in the Midwest.
6: Yeah, we had some bangers and some window rattlers last night at the old hotel, but you know, that's just part of it here in the summer in the Midwest. Connor Mosack with 10 laps to go. Chris Wilner, what's he saying on the radio?
10: Yeah, it's been pretty quiet, although his crew chief, Stephen Dawson, about a lap ago said, if we need it, do you have more in the tank? Connor just simply replied, oh yes. So they had been saving a little bit as far as tire. He had actually a corded left front tire at that lap 50 break, so saving a little bit of tire, but also doing so while pulling away from Laney Bice. So it's been impressive for Connor Mosack and this PRG team, again, led by crew chief Stephen Dawson. So Connor, of course, comes to this racetrack on the heels of the fact that his 2 ARCA wins were at Kansas. So this is about as identical as you could get for Connor Mosack, and he's flexing his muscle here in the late stages.
7: In stark contrast to Landon Huffman, who basically every time through the corners, the back end kicks out to the starboard about 20 degrees. Connor Mosack's car is solid. He can take it on the bottom. Alex, he can go to the middle. And when he plants the car, it does not swing or sway either way.
6: No, and he can do whatever he wants to do. And that solid handling race car has enabled him to open up a 2

0: 2.6-second lead over Laney Bison second. And if Chris Warner's report's spot on, if he's got more left in the tank, we have a late race charge. I don't know if anybody's got anything for Connor Mozak. I can tell you Landon Huffman, third place driver. This is his first start on a track of any kind larger than 5/8 of a mile. And he's really putting on a show and running some great laps here in the closing laps.
1: Indeed. We talk about that loose race car that he's driving and having a good run tonight. First time ever on a track this size. Third, 3.5 seconds behind the leader. That gap was about 5 seconds a handful of laps ago.
2: It was, and he's closed the gap to Laney Bice down to less than a second. He's really impressive how he's been able to run this car, but he's got a lot of speed working his way forward.
0: Yeah, he does, and there's some traffic knotted up, headed off to turn one that had some hold-your-breath moments as the leaders begin to bear down.
3: The race leader, Connor Mozak, had to go to the outside to get around the Takuma Koga car. Now he'll have to change lanes on the run to the inside of Kyle Steckley.
4: Here comes Connor Mozak, now gets to the inside of Kyle Steckley on the approach to turn number three. Steckley will let the leader pass him by. Laney Bice, not too far behind in second, has now cleared Takuma Koga.
1: 5 laps to go when they come to the start-finish line for Connor Mozak. That Pinnacle Racing Group Chevrolet will cross that start-finish line and head back to turn number one.
3: Multicolored Chevrolet, blue, black, purple, yellow, white. Connor Mozak, the race leader, all alone as he heads on to the back straightaway.
4: Connor Mozak exits turn number two. Clear racetrack in front of him for the moment for the race leader. The next car that he's going to encounter will be the very slow Michael Maples car. Mozak, though, cleanly rounds turn three.
1: Here comes Connor Mozak through three and out of turn four. He'll ease that car down to the white line across the start-finish line. 4 laps to go. Now that car will drift wide towards the outside wall and its approach into turn one.
3: This time through this end of the racetrack, he's got no traffic to deal with. He'll let the car glide up to the middle lane of turn number two, and he works his way onto the backstretch.
4: And the thing that has been impressive about Mozak tonight, Mike documented it a few moments ago, that car has not bobbled once, whereas it seems like almost everybody else in the field has had difficulty getting through the bumps in turns three and four.
0: Coming down to the line, Connor Mozak, the race leader, 3 laps to go here in the Ashley Furniture 150. Let's follow Connor Mozak back to the corner.
3: He goes blasting by around to the outside of Brayton Lasker's left car, and here comes the leader, Mozak, back into turn number two. Again, the car just perfect as it works its way off the corner.
4: Mozak heading down the curved backstretch here at Chicagoland Speedway. Now rolls out of the throttle, enters the 18 degrees of banking in turn number three. He'll go down to the bottom against the white line this time by.
1: And he's got a lot of room to work with. As Tim documented, he's not in under threat of lapping a car, and he's not threatened by Laney Bice in second. The lead is now 2.1 seconds, 2 laps to go as he heads to two.
3: He was right down next to the white line as he came toward turn one, then he let the car flare out toward the outside safer barrier. Now gently the car glides back to the middle lane of turn two and onto the backstretch.
4: Mozak full throttle now, racing back to turn number three. He's looking ahead at the machine of Morgan Baird, who will go into the second groove in turn three. Mozak again rides the bottom.
0: Here he is up off of turn number four. Connor Mozak down to the line will take the white flag. We'll begin the final circuit of the Ashley Furniture 150.
3: Racing under the lights on a Friday night at the Chicagoland Speedway, Connor Mozak, the race leader, dives down into turn number one. This time he'll hug the white line, racing to the inside of lap car Morgan Baird onto the backstretch.
4: Mozak shoves a fender alongside of the Morgan Baird machine. He does not have to pass that car if he does not want to. Into turn three for the final time at all, Connor Mozak.
1: Connor Mozak dials up the white line at the bottom of the racetrack through turns three, turns four. Here he comes to the start-finish line. Going to take it all the way to the apron and take the checkered flag as winner of the Ashley Furniture 150 at Chicagoland Speedway. Laney Bice comes across the line in second with Landon Huffman, Daniel Dye, and Thomas Annunziata, the rest of the top five finishers. Let's go to pit road.
5: Steven Dawson, the crew chief, giving everyone high fives here at this PRG group. And Steven, Phoenix was a while ago since you guys were last in victory lane, and I know Connor wanted one so bad. How good was this race car? And seemed like it was on kill right from the start of this race.
6: Yeah, we had a good car all day. We've been fighting a little free since practice, and I think it was a good free.
5: How special is this win on this series return to a place like Chicagoland to be the first ones to do it?
6: Pretty sweet. I won here back, 10 years ago with Corey LaJoy, and it's nice to be back in victory lane again.
5: Welcome back, Steven Dawson, the crew.

0: chief here for Pinnacle Racing Group as Connor Mosack wins here at Chicagoland.
1: Great drive for Connor Mosack as he was able to have a 2.1 second victory here in the Ashley Furniture 150.
2: 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And they're both awesome. 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
1: We welcome you back to Chicagoland Speedway. Lights are on, a beautiful evening, and the Ashley Furniture 150 is complete. Connor Mosack, the winner. Lainey Bice becomes the fifth female to finish second in an Arca Menard Series National Race. Let's hear from Lainey.
0: That's right, Alex. A career best finish for Lainey, who continues to impress. Lainey, it was a hot one out there, one spot short, but all in all, a really good day. How would you kind of assess things here at Chicagoland?
6: Yeah, I'm just super proud of this number 77 group. They did an amazing job today. Kevin Reed Jr. really brought a really fast car, and every single guy on the crew, I'm just super, super proud of them. Yeah, it's tough to be that close. I mean, we were running really good towards the end, and we were right there. I just wish we kind of had that clean track position, but like, super proud of the progress that we're making. We finally broke the 3-in-a-row top 5 streak, so now we moved up a little bit. So I'm really excited about it, and on to the next one.
0: Fifth, and now second. How much has this racetrack changed from the first 50 to the second 50?
6: Yeah, I was actually surprised. There was a little bit of tire wear, and you know, the last after the halfway break, we rolled off on our mock tires, so kind of took a bit to get those clean. I feel like that was kind of the hardest part of the race, but the fall off was manageable, and like I said, they brought a really fast car, so can't thank them enough.
0: Congratulations on the great run.
6: Thank you.
0: Lainey Bice comes home P2 here at Chicagoland Speedway as she gets ready to head to the road course at Lime Rock next week. And do want to get a word with Landon S. Huffman. First of all, I'm going to tell you, that was some of the most impressive driving. The boys in the booth were just giving you so many kudos. That car was sideways for much of this race. What was it like being that fast but also that loose?
7: It was cool for sure. It's definitely more fun like that than being tight. I didn't do a good job in practice of getting the balance right, honestly. And we fired off the first stint. We were way too free. And then the second one, it was a lot more manageable. So, it felt good once I had a car that could drive forward, being that free. But I feel like I kind of screwed myself, just being as bad as I was the first half. You put yourself so far behind the eight ball there, and you can't. The margin to gain is too big to get at the break there. So, just super thankful for Lyle's tires and wheels. The Blue Star families. It was cool to have Jacob on the side of the car this week. It's always cool anytime you can, show thanks to anybody in the military, because, I'm going to celebrate pretty hard tomorrow because of it. So, thankful for all these CR7 guys and, getting the opportunity I've been given. And, Mark and Jerry Webb, I raced with them for a long time, and I wouldn't be able to do this right here if it wasn't for them.
0: You go from a place like Elko to a place like Chicagoland for the first time. How big of an adjustment was it starting this afternoon to the checkered flag?
7: It was pretty big. I've been on iRacing a decent bit the last week, just trying to prepare myself. And it's never 100% right. So, there was a little bit of uncertainty when I unloaded. And I think, that's kind of where I had the speed immediately. I just didn't have the feel. And I think that's where I struggled for, getting the car I needed underneath me and giving these guys the right feedback.
0: What a run for Landon Huffman, who finishes third in his just second career start in the Arca Menard Series, and can confirm his dad, Shane, left pit road. He was so nervous watching his son sideways, but certainly comes over now and a happy camper here in the Huffman household.
1: Truly is remarkable. Ran at the Elko Speedway and had a chance to win that race, had a mechanical failure late in the going, and settled for a finish deeper in the field. But I love the feedback that he just gave there about what the car had speed, Todd, but he just didn't have the feel. Keeping in mind, first time he's raced on a track

0: over 5/8 of a mile.
1: Yeah, you get a gimme there. You know, first time to get here, and really an impressive drive to drive up through and pass cars and just be able to show that much car control just speaks for his talent.
0: Well, and being put in that position for the first time ever and not lose it and not spin it or crash it, that tells me that young man's got talent. And if he can get the feel that he needs in a race car, being that this was his first trip into this aerodynamic palace that is Chicagoland Speedway, to pull that off with that race car and not crash and not wad it up, that's very impressive for him.
2: It's a heck of a drive for sure. Connor Mozak is making his way to victory lane. We will hear from him in a moment. Here's how they finished tonight's race.
0: Connor Mozak wins. Laney by second. Landon Huffman third. Daniel Dye finished fourth. And Thomas Anunziata in fifth. Jade Abadesian was sixth, with Andy Jankowiak in seventh, Jake Bowman in eighth, Jason Kitzmiller ninth, and Kyle Steckley in tenth.
2: Tim Richmond was 11th, Gavin Bochelle 12th, Isabella Robusto 13th, Morgan Baird was 14th, Landon Brown 15th, Takuma Koga 16th, Dustin Hillenburg was 17th, Jeff McConey finished 18th, Bobby Earnhardt 19th, and Brayton Laster was 20th.
0: 21st was Michael Maples. Alex Club was the first car out in 22nd. Tim Monroe did not make it to the end. He finished 23rd. Neither did William Sawalich, who was 24th, Brad Smith 25th, Matt Kemp 26th, or Nate Moeller in 27th. Now it is mile and a half racetracks in the rear view for a while, and now it's time for some ARCA Menards Series road course racing next weekend at Lime Rock Park.
2: In the great state of Connecticut, if you're going to be in the region next week, by all means, go buy a ticket and go support the ARCA Menards Series there as they make the twists and turns through a beautiful historic Lime Rock Park. Connor Mozak is finally making his way into victory lane right now. We'll go down trackside and hear from him with Chris Wilner.
3: Alex, he climbs off this race car that has been showered with water bottles and immediately goes over and high-fives the Pinnacle Racing Group crew for a job well done. This Friends at Jacqueline Foundation Chevrolet was absolutely on kills. Connor, congratulations. All in all, it seemed to be a pretty relatively easy race, but I know it wasn't like that from behind the wheel. You had to start sixth, so what was the game plan early to get the track position and then kind of take it from there?
4: Yeah, starting sixth wasn't ideal for sure, but I knew we had a really good car, and being on the top was I feel like preferred. So, the first run there, we were third. We were really free to fire off. I didn't feel like we had the speed of the 77 at the time, but obviously on the next restarts, we kind of worked our way to the front on those restarts to kind of went our way with the 70 and the 77 racing each other. And then there at the end, Steven made a great adjustment. We were way better to fire off. Kind of started struggling there a little bit at the end, but I feel like I had just enough to kind of match her speed and hold the gap that we had. So, thankfully, late race cautions this time, and we were able to cruise it home.
3: I heard you on the radio after you crossed the start finish line, said, finally, we got one. It's been a couple of years since Kansas, so how good does it feel to get one back into victory lane here? I know you don't do this full time on the ARCA side, but it's got to feel good.
4: For sure. You know, I haven't ran that many since then, but.
5: Love you, man.
4: Thank you. But it's always fun with these guys. You know, you have a shot to win when you race with them, and I feel like we've been close pretty much every time. Obviously, Michigan stung a little bit with the way that one went, so it was good to get a little redemption tonight.
3: Finally here, the first time for this series in 7 years at Chicagoland. There was a lot of unknowns. How much was your experience in your career running trucks and O'Reilly cars? Did that help on a place like a mile and a half to Chicago?
4: Yeah, it's helpful, especially when, like the ARCA, just running those higher series gives you that extra experience on the restarts and how to manage the race a little bit, which is definitely an advantage coming back. But yeah, saw Chicago on the schedule and had never been here before, and it's try to go to as many new tracks as I can. And Chicago's a cool town, and had a good sponsor here in the street race, the Porter Pipe and Supply. So hopefully we get to go back there at some point as well.
3: Congratulations, Connor.
4: Thank you.
3: Connor Mozak, third career win as he wins here at Chicagoland Speedway.
2: What a drive for Connor Mozak as he wins the Ashley Furniture 150. Todd Gordon, final thoughts on tonight's race.
1: Yeah, we saw kind of youth come forward, and Laney Bice with a really tough run right there. Second, led for a little bit, and up there fighting Landon Huffman. We just talked about what a show he put on. So much youth in this group, and looking forward, the future so bright.
2: It's going to be a good one. Don't forget, tomorrow, Motor Racing Network back with you live here at Chicagoland Speedway, 3 o'clock Eastern time for NASCAR Cup Series pole qualifying. Then at 5 o'clock Eastern, the NASCAR O'Reilly Auto Parts Series will run the Cuervo 300 Sunday, 5 o'clock Eastern. NASCAR Live Race Day. Get the table set for the Eero 400 for the NASCAR Cup Series. Our producer for tonight was Pat Jaggers, audio engineer Craig Moore. Our broadcast engineer was Steve Fridley. Production assistance from Ron Mander. Kurt Becker and Tim Cattelfamo had everything covered in the turns. Chris Wilner up and down the pit lane.

0: of Todd Gordon and Mike Bagley. My name's Alex Hayden. Collectively, we congratulate Connor Mozak, who's won the Ashley Furniture 150. Good night from Chicagoland.
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1: After sitting dormant for 7 years, the NASCAR Cup Series is back at Chicagoland Speedway. Hello, everybody, and welcome to Motor Racing Network's live coverage of qualifying for the Eero 400. Mike Bagley, Alex Hayden, Todd Gordon with you topside. It's hard to believe it's been 7 years since we've raced here at this racetrack. We practiced yesterday. Alex, today it's all about laying down the fastest lap possible to get the best starting position possible for tomorrow's race.
2: One lap, one chance to get that job done. There's an awful lot of pressure on these drivers to accomplish that task. After a 50-minute practice session yesterday, Todd, three sets of tires in that practice session. I would assume most of the teams yesterday, based off of what we were able to learn in the garage area, used that to try to figure out the race setup. Did you figure out if anybody actually tried to make a mock qualifying run?
3: I haven't heard it. I've heard rumor that a couple did. You look at the lap times, it doesn't look like they did. Maybe they had pressures up some. I don't think they made all of that happen yesterday. One of the differences from yesterday to today, I was talking to Ryan Blaney earlier today, turn 3 and 4 in full sun today, and we've had that O'Reilly practice that has gone out and rubbered this racetrack all the way to the top. We saw cars all the way to the wall.
1: 39 cars will take time here. First car on the racetrack is J.J. Yaley. He'll be followed by Josh Palicki, Corey Heim. Actually, Josh Palicki has withdrawn from the event, so it'll be Corey Heim. That'll be next up after J.J. Yaley with Ty Dillon, Cody Ware, Austin Hill, and Noah Gregson. The rest of the top five to go on the racetrack first to get their laps of qualifying in. So, Tom, we had 50 minutes of practice yesterday. What was the overnight like? What was the morning like this morning? And what adjustments are made to the cars to get the fastest lap possible, one lap, instead of the many 40, 50, or 60 that were run yesterday?
3: Well, it's not much different, other than you had a bigger window to actually start running simulation and all the things that your engineers and the conversations that crew chiefs and drivers can have. I talked to Chris Gale this morning. He said he and Denny were engaged for a couple hours after dinner last night about what they could do with the race car to be better. And they were one of the better cars here in practice. So you've got to put it together today. Not where this is in a qualifying-only setup, because when you went through inspection today, you went through inspection for qualifying. But after this, the cars will be impounded for tomorrow's race. So you kind of find the balance of where you wanted to be, what you learned out of the 50 minutes, the three different sets of tires you ran, and put your best foot forward for where the race is going to be. And, oh, by the way, tune that up a little bit with heights and the adjustments you can to make it go fast for one lap.
2: Corey Heim just went to the top of the leaderboard, the San Diego winner. Corey Heim, 30.827 second lap, 175.171 miles per hour. J.J. Yaley, the only other driver to take time so far. Ty Dillon has just taken the green flag. We'll give you his time and speed in a moment. From the Chicagoland Speedway, this is the Motor Racing Network, the voice of NASCAR.
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0: We're celebrating the United States' 250th birthday. This is pole qualifying for the Eero 400 at Chicagoland Speedway.
2: We welcome you back to Chicagoland Speedway. Ty Dillon had a good qualifying lap. He rocketed to the top of the leaderboard a moment ago in that colleague racing Chevrolet. Corey Heim second. J.J. Yaley is currently third.
1: On the racetrack right now is Austin Hill for

0: Richard Childress Racing. Checking downstairs, a couple of drivers, or a couple of gentlemen, will be assisting us with our coverage today. First, Steve Post of Halstead, Pennsylvania.
1: Joey Logano getting ready to climb aboard a very patriotic Pennzoil paint scheme here. Joey, first off, returning to Chicagoland Speedway. How did this track compare to what it was when we left here six, seven years ago?
2: I think the cars changed more than the track itself. I think the track's pretty similar, but the cars are just in such a different ball game these days. You watch O'Reilly's cars, and they go over to bumps like kind of the old cars used to look, and ours, the bumps feel way bigger than they used to, just with the way these next-gen cars are and the blocks and all those things we're dealing with. So it feels like a new track.
1: How was the car in practice? What did you guys learn in that 50-minute practice session yesterday?
2: We learned we wanted to change everything on it, so cross your fingers, hope for the best here.
1: Oh, boy, they wanted to change everything on it. I don't think that's what you're looking for. That's Joey Logano. Stay tuned. He's getting ready for a qualifying lap.
3: Yeah, Joey Logano, we can tell you Logano will be able to get out on the track. Michael McDowell, his car had too many inspection failures. He will not qualify today. Has to do a pass-through penalty. The car chief has been ejected as well. But the fact of the matter is Michael McDowell's Spire Chevrolet still has not cleared technical inspection back there.
0: Lots of work going on in the garage area that we'll keep tabs on. But unfortunate set of circumstances for Michael McDowell and that Spire Motorsport Chevy. Noah Gregson has just went out. 31.021 seconds. That'll put him third on the leaderboard, as on the racetrack right now is Josh Berry and that Wood Brothers Ford Mustang. He is setting sail up the back straightaway right now. Again, another patriotic paint scheme. The nose is blue, the center of the car is white, the tail end of the car is red, and that Eero Ford Mustang works its way off turn number four. Let's see what Josh Berry has for him.
3: Yeah, that paint scheme reminds me of the old Penske Matador car from back in the 70s. Here comes the car of Josh Berry. Checkered flag is in the air. He'll go across the line in the fourth spot. So it's Ty Dillon, Corey Heim, Noah Gregson, Josh Berry, Austin Hill, the top five.
0: Back to Steve Post.
1: Eric Jones down here watching some data, looking at some things. Eric, we had practice yesterday, and sounds like you guys were busy overnight making some repairs to the car. What was the problem with the car, and what did you learn about the race car during that practice session?
4: Yeah, we didn't get a ton of laps, so just about tight, though. The Advent Camry, we just got to get a turn a little better off turn two mainly. So kind of a guess here for today to see where we're going to end up. Hopefully made some good changes, and I'm going to have to kind of figure out. I never got to put stickers on, so figure out how fast we got to go here. But we'll see. Been good at these tracks, so try to put it together.
1: That is Eric Jones, and the change they made, they had to put a whole new diffuser on the race car as they had damaged the one up under the race car. So diffuser change and a whole lot of other adjustments on it. Eric Jones getting ready to climb aboard the Advent Health Toyota, see what he can do on a qualifying lap.
0: Riley Herbst, the fastest car in single car runs yesterday in practice, has just gone to the top of the leaderboard. 30.576 seconds, 176.609 miles per hour. Todd Gilliland is on the racetrack. Austin Dillon coming up along with Tyler Reddick, John Hunter Nemechek, and Daniel Suarez. From the Chicagoland Speedway, this is the Motor Racing Network, the voice of NASCAR.
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0: Thank you, Susie Armstrong. By the way, Susie Q, happy birthday. She's celebrating a birthday on the 4th of July, and happy Independence Day.

0: one and all. Welcome back to the Chicagoland Speedway. Austin Dillon has just sent the second fastest lap right behind Riley Herbst. Let's get the thoughts of Denny Hamlin now with Chris.
1: Yeah, the 2015 winner and now current Cup Series points leader getting ready to qualify here at Chicagoland. Denny, all the talk coming into this was, what was the racetrack going to be like after 50 minutes yesterday? Anything stick out to you?
2: I thought the track changed a lot through this session. Obviously a lot different than what it was here in the test. So I think we were able to work on it and kind of get, where I needed to be. It's just qualifying here, it's going to be sketchy. It already looks like it's sketchy coming to green. And then, what line do you choose through one and two? And obviously back to the bottom of three and four. So truthfully, I'd love to be inside the top 12. That's a reasonable goal for us to start this race.
1: How do you attack this lap knowing that the car probably more in race setup for tomorrow after going through impound? And like you said, you kind of have to be a little sketchy out there.
2: Yeah, it certainly is. The track's just got a lot of character to it, and it's, it really challenges the teams to, what do you want to be good at? The bumps, or, you want to be fast through the smooth portion. So it really challenges the teams, but that's what makes it fun.
1: Thanks, Denny. Denny Hamlin getting ready to qualify the Progressive Toyota here at Chicagoland.
3: He is, and he's going to be one of the favorites to win the Euro 400 when the green flag flies tomorrow. A.J. Allmendinger's putting together a heck of a season here. No manufacturer support for that college racing team down there. A.J. Allmendinger's climbed from 21st to 19th in the points. Now coming into this weekend, Steve Post, only 26 points out of the chase.
4: 26 points out of the chase right now. They've got some work to do, 19th in the points. But A.J., as you come into a weekend like this, we've talked so much about the data, the technical support, the lack of technical support. How did you guys approach this weekend, and what did you put a foundation upon?
5: We took our best guess. we tried to take Charlotte and Kansas, and you just take your best guess at it. So I felt like our Celsius car yesterday struggled the first half of practice. Trent and the boys made some good adjustments. I felt like the last run we hit on something that we at least could build on. So going to qualifying here, not sure what to expect. Obviously it's hot. It's probably a little bit slicker, but just go try to make our best effort and not mess it up.
4: What's it like when you guys get progress like this, when you find things like you did in this practice session? How much optimism does that give you that you can carry that into tomorrow's race and really on the mile and a half southern balance of the year?
5: It gave me a lot more optimism than the first half of practice, I can tell you that, because it was like, it wasn't like the car wasn't terrible or anything, but we were just slow. But this track's old and bumpy, and like, if you're out of the throttle, it's obviously going to be slow. We were just out of the throttle too much, so we got that last run where it was at least comfortable and it showed at least decent speed. I think we're 18th on the speed charts on outright speed. So at least that's what we need. We need to at least be close. If we would have ended the practice halfway through, we'd have been in serious trouble tomorrow. But I always have confidence in Trent. He always makes the best adjustments going into the race. So hopefully we can get a qualifying spot that gets us at least near the front and race from there.
4: That's A.J. Allmendinger. Chris Wilner.
1: Yeah, here with Alex Bowman, who won the last time the Cup Series was here 7 years ago. So, one, welcome back. Two, does it feel like 7 years?
6: Yeah, definitely starting to feel a little old, but really cool to be back here. It's fun to get back on track yesterday. Thought our long run pace was pretty decent with our Ally 48 Chevy, so we'll see where we stack up here today in qualifying.
1: Yesterday, I know the lanes didn't move around a lot. Where do you see this trend progressing throughout the rest of the weekend, especially into the race tomorrow?
6: It's hard to say. I'm jealous of the O'Reilly cars with how much they can move around. Cup cars are just a little tough through the bumps to get the track that wide. But we'll wait and see. Obviously, one and two moved up a little bit. It's just really tricky to get across the bump, so we'll wait and see.
1: Appreciate it. That's Alex Bowman again, who won here back in 2019, fresh off his first top 10 since May last week at Sonoma.
3: He's a driver that a lot of people are looking forward to seeing how he does back here at Chicagoland Speedway. Tyler Reddick has gone to the top of the leaderboard in qualifying. John Hunter Nemechek has just gone to second. Riley Herbst is third. Those three cars qualified faster than the pole winner Austin Dillon the last time the Cup cars ran here back in 2019.
0: Let's go back down trackside to Chris.
4: Well, Ross Chastain down here just kind of hanging out, talking to Connor Zilich and Randall Burnett, the teammates here at Trackhouse Racing, as Ross is getting ready to go do a qualifying lap here. Little debrief section, impromptu debrief session down here as they get set to go out and do a qualifying lap. Has the Busch Light colors on. Looks like he's got all kinds of fruit oranges on the race.

0: car as well. And Ross, the car looks awful good. How'd you feel in practice yesterday?
1: Not as good as I wanted to, Postman. For our Flavor Showdown Busch Light Chevy, it's there's three flavors on the car, and I feel like I got three tires on the racetrack. So, we're definitely chasing the grip. Speed will go along with that. And, it seems like it's balanced similar to what I see other cars, other Chevys, but just not enough grip to go faster. So a lot of changes overnight by Brandon McSwain.
0: We shall see what happens. Brandon McSwain, his crew chief this year. They're in their first year together and getting a chance to work through a practice session and then some overnight adjustments to try to make that car faster. That's Ross Chastain.
2: 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Tyler Reddick is the fastest so far. Joey Logano will take the green flag. From Chicagoland Speedway, this is the Motor Racing Network, the voice of NASCAR.
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5: They're three wide, they're four wide. Brad Keselowski around the outside. He's got the lead by half a car length.
4: ARCA, Wheel and Modifieds, the NASCAR Craftsman Truck Series, the NASCAR O'Reilly Auto Parts Series, and the NASCAR Cup Series all race here.
6: Ryan Blaney goes all the way from the bottom to the top to the bottom. Now back to the top. He'll clear Chase Elliott.
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3: Celebrating 250 years of the United States.

0: which was good to feel. So, yeah, I'm excited to get our Red Bull Chevrolet on track here for qualifying and going out a little later than normal. So hopefully we can take advantage of it.
1: What are some of the differences between the O'Reilly car and this Cup car, how you attack this racetrack just by the way they drive?
0: Yeah, I mean, the Cup car has a lot more throttle time, you know, just faster, more downforce. You feel the bumps a lot more in the Cup car. They're almost not even there in the Xfinity car. So it's certainly a lot different.
1: Thanks, Connor. Connor Zilich, again, getting ready to qualify. Just debriefed with Ross Chastain, giving him some pointers before he climbs aboard that Red Bull Chevrolet. Steve Post.
2: Chris Buescher down here has the bodyguard colors, Fastenal colors on the car as well down here. Beautiful race car. Chris, this is the fifth mile and a half racetrack. We've had Vegas, we've had Kansas, Texas, and Charlotte. What'd you learn in those racetracks, and how does it apply to this racetrack?
3: RFK Fords have been really good at all those. We were good in practice yesterday, and I feel like qualifying can be really solid here. So, a very different style racetrack when it comes to grip levels, bumps, and all that. And it's going to be a handful.
2: Should be a handful, he says with a smile on his face. That's Chris Buescher. We mentioned those 4.5-mile tracks. He's got 3 top 10 finishes at those tracks. So, Chris Buescher looking for some more good speed here on the intermediates.
4: Bubba Wallace is on the racetrack and on the green flag right now. His paint scheme, friends at Upper Deck, and paying homage to the 30th anniversary of Space Jam, had a viewing at Navy Pier the other night in Chicago. We anticipate another participant in that movie to be with us tomorrow. We'll connect those dots for you then. Here's Bubba Wallace across the line to complete his lap of qualifying.
5: To the top spot, Bubba Wallace takes the Space Jam Toyota to the top of the leaderboard. He and his teammate Tyler Reddick now currently first and second. Just a moment ago, Zane Smith took his Ford to the number 3 spot. John Hunter Nemechek is fourth. Riley Herbst is fifth. Eric Jones currently sixth, with Ricky Stenhouse Jr. seventh. Austin Dillon is eighth. Daniel Suarez is ninth, and Ty Dillon currently 10th.
4: Corey Heim is 11th. Todd Gilliland is 12th. Joey Logano is 13th, with Noah Gregson 14th, Cole Custer 15th, Josh Berry is 16th, Austin Hill is 17th, J.J. Haley is 18th, Cody Ware hit the wall, was unable to complete his lap, so he is posted in the 19th position. Coming up next to qualify will be Denny Hamlin. He'll kick off the Group 2 drivers with A.J. Allmendinger right behind him, Ross Chastain, Alex Bowman, Brad Keselowski, Connor Zilich, the drivers that will qualify coming up here as we are halfway through this session.
5: Very hot, humid, hazy day here in Joliet, Illinois, in the Chicagoland area. And Todd, yesterday the wind was pretty severe, but it was blowing basically in the driver's face as they raced their way from turn 2 up to turn number 3. It's been swirling some today, predominantly going the opposite direction. How much does wind play around with these race cars at speed?
6: If we get our typical, you know, normal 15-20 mile an hour winds, it can be a drastic change in the handling characteristics of the car, especially down the back straightaway and into turn 3. If you've got a headwind down there, you've got extra downforce, the air working around the car, working through the diffuser. For the speed you're running, it's got more, so the car is more stuck. But if you turn that wind around, you have a tailwind, like it looks like we tend to, but it's a very, very light wind right now. But if you have a tailwind into 3, then as your car is saying, you know, you say you enter the corner at 185 miles an hour, but you got a 15 mile an hour tailwind, well, you're only making the aerodynamic forces of 170 mile an hour of wind. So it becomes much less, drivers will say, in the track, on top of the track, where you just aren't pushing the tires down, getting the grip out of the racetrack. It makes turn 3 entry more of a challenge when you have a tailwind. I don't feel like there's a substantial difference from yesterday to today. That flag isn't standing out pretty tall. It looks like it's a few miles an hour and not 15 or 20.
4: Yeah, it is not as hot right now as it was yesterday here. Temperatures in the mid-80s, humidity obviously in play. It's one of those sultry, hot summer afternoons, 85 degrees, it feels like of 93. And of course, as we get later in the day, we run the risk of pop-up showers and thunderstorms and squall lines. For now, we're good to go. But for the NASCAR O'Reilly Auto Parts Series race, could have some challenges there. Be sure to join us for the Cuervo 300, 5 p.m. Eastern Time, right here on the Motor Racing Network. Denny Hamlin pulling the progressive Toyota Camry onto the racetrack. And now that road course racing is in the rearview mirror, the attention turns now to the new points leader. Denny Hamlin took the points lead after the race at Sonoma last week for the very first time this season. He's got a 1-point lead over Tyler Reddick that he will look to expand upon. Here comes Denny off turn number 4. He'll keep the car on the racetrack right against the white line at the bottom, and now he'll swing wide and turn 1 with the green flag in the air.
5: Trying to maintain that high level of performance with that race team that they had going into that West Coast 2.

0: Week road course swing. Denny Hamlin, self-admittedly not the best of road course racers, but still came out of there with the points lead, given the fact the troubles that Tyler Reddick had, and just consistent performance from Denny Hamlin. But back on the mile and a half, Todd Gordon, where Denny Hamlin has really shown here this year.
1: Yeah, definitely has, and puts up a lap here. P1, 30.296, 178.24 miles an hour. That's over a tenth faster than his employee, Bubba Wallace, so far.
2: Let's hear from his teammate, Chase Briscoe, who's with Steve Post.
3: Yeah, Chase Briscoe down here, kind of watching the lap times play out here. Chase, what are you seeing in this qualifying session thus far with the drivers that have been out?
4: Yeah, just trying to figure out where to run and what to do right. Nobody really knows. I was joking yesterday. They should have cut all the data off for today. It would have made it really interesting. But yeah, just trying to figure out how high guys are running, coming to the green, how much throttle they can carry. So it looks like now everybody's kind of running the middle in one and two. So just, I don't know, trying to figure out what I need to do. More so coming to green, that's the big one. Just trying to make your, mile per hour as big as it can be at the line. So, yeah, hopefully do it right. We'll find out here in a little bit.
3: Second place finish last week. Talk about momentum getting into this summer stretch of the season. How important a good run was last week?
4: Yeah, I mean, having a good run is always important, and especially at this point in the season where, you're battling for every position and points. So hopefully you can, build on that. Hopefully be one position better this weekend. Be pretty special to, win on 250th birthday of America.
3: Yes, indeed it would. That is Chase Briscoe here with the Bass Pro Shop. Red, white, and blue colors on the Toyota.
0: A.J. Allmendinger has gone to the number 3 spot in qualifying here in the mid stages of the field. Allmendinger with a great run, 30.481 seconds, 177.160 miles per hour. Back to Chris.
5: Ryan Blaney getting ready to qualify his Ford Mustang for Team Penske. 6 straight top 10 finishes on the year coming into this one. Ryan, as you watch some of these qualifying laps, what are you looking for before you go out on the racetrack?
6: I'm really just kind of seeing, number one, like, what's the lap time that you kind of have to chase, and then what are some lines people are running, what's the throttle percentage, during qualifying. So just little things you try to learn, just to try to get as much information on what you're about to get yourself into. So we'll see if we can put it all together.
5: 50 minutes yesterday, I know you guys made a lot of adjustments. Do you feel like you got the car in a solid window, maybe not for qualifying, but looking at the race tomorrow?
6: I feel like we learned a lot, for sure. It was nice to go through, a few sets of tires, and like you can really kind of gauge your changes well when it's like that. I thought maybe I couldn't run the super fast single lap. I thought I was okay after 6 laps or so. So we'll see. We'll see what we can do. But it's nice to be back here, and nice to run this track again. It's a fun racetrack, and I'm excited to see where the race goes tomorrow.
5: Thanks, Ryan. Ryan Blaney has an average finish here of 9.8, and he mentioned the long run speed. He was 6th on the 10-lap average yesterday.
2: Alex Bowman just wrapped up his qualifying effort, and he's 4th on the leaderboard so far. Remember, Alex won the last time we raced here, and he also won in the Chicago streets 2 years ago. So Alex Bowman and Hendrick Motorsports sitting behind Hamlin, Wallace, Allmendinger, and in front of Tyler Reddick. They are the top 5 with Brad Keselowski on the racetrack right now.
0: So far, the top 9 have eclipsed the pole-winning speed from Austin Dillon the last time the Cup Series raced here back in 2019. Brad Keselowski's red, white, and blue Ford Mustang comes across the line. Keselowski will go to 2nd. Great lap for Brad Keselowski. Denny Hamlin still sits atop the leaderboard from the Chicagoland Speedway. This is the Motor Racing Network, the voice of NASCAR.
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3: Back here at Chicagoland Speedway, qualifying, rolling on. Connor Zilich to 12th on the leaderboard. Chris Buescher to second. Knox's teammate Brad Keselowski back to third. Denny Hamlin continues to be the quickest. Back to pit lane and Steve Post.
4: Kyle Larson going to be the next to last driver to qualify. Kyle, four straight top five finishes. How good do you feel about your team right now at this point in the season? What's the performance as the performance has been pretty solid?
5: Yeah, we've definitely been operating a lot better here lately. So, been, you know, fun going to the racetrack and feeling, you know, confident about having good runs and what's going to be underneath you. So, yeah, just even though we tested here, it seems quite a bit different. So, I don't know. It's hotter, slicker, and, yeah, got to hit your marks right. So, hopefully we can do that here in a few minutes.
4: Had a 50-minute practice session here yesterday. How good was the car in that practice session? How'd you feel about your car?
5: I don't know. I felt pretty tight most of it, and then we actually got on the other side of it there at the end. So never really found, like, the happy medium in practice. So, yeah, that's, I guess, always concerning. But at least we have the notes to go off to see where we can get our balances right.
4: We shall see what happens. He's the next-to-last driver to go out. That's Kyle Larson. He has two second-place finishes here at Chicagoland Speedway.
6: Austin Cindric almost stuffed it in the fence. Came out of turn number four. The car jumped sideways on him, running over the bumps in the middle three and four. Up the racetrack he went, kept it out of the wall, but put a 14th fastest lap of 26 cars that have qualified. Here comes Chase Elliott, his red, white, and blue, Napa number 9 across the start-finish line to take the checkered flag.
3: Chase Elliott will slide into the top 5. He'll go to the number 5 position for Chase Elliott. Good run there. Denny Hamlin still the fastest. The top 10 as we sit are Chris Buescher second, Brad Keselowski third, Bubba Wallace fourth, Chase Elliott is fifth, A.J. Allmendinger sixth, Alex Bowman seventh, Tyler Reddick is eighth, Zane Smith 9th, and John Hunter Nemechek currently 10th.
6: 11th is Riley Herbst. Ross Chastain is 12th. 13th is Connor Zilich. Eric Jones is 14th, and Austin Cindric is now 15th. Ricky Stenhouse Jr. is 16th. Austin Dillon 17th. Daniel Suarez 18th. Ty Dillon 19th, and 20th is Corey Heim. Up next to qualify will be William Byron. It was to be Michael McDowell, but due to pre-race inspection issues or pre-qualifying inspection issues, they will not be able to qualify, so that'll leave William Byron, Carson Hocevar, Ryan Preece, Christopher Bell, Shane Van Gisbergen, Ryan Blaney, Chase Briscoe, Kyle Larson, and Ty Gibbs, the remaining cars to take time.
3: Chase Elliott just qualified in the number 5 spot provisionally. Chris Wilner with more.
7: Yeah, Alex, wanted to touch on something from yesterday's 50-minute practice session. All 3 times Chase Elliott came back to the garage to get adjustments done on his Chevrolet. The entire crew had to push Chase Elliott back out onto the pit road portion of where the garage connects to pit road to get that car fired up. Turns out it was a faulty starter aboard that Chevrolet. Overnight, the team changed it. Obviously, Chase was able to easily get up to speed and complete that qualifying run. So they did have some questions yesterday on what could have been the culprit. Chase had to cycle the power through the vehicle several times during yesterday's practice. Turns out it was the starter, so they changed that quickly overnight after the practice session yesterday, and obviously good to go now, and currently sitting 5th provisionally.
3: So, yeah, that's something that you got to pay close attention to with the race car. You hope that there aren't any bugs that you have to work out when you come to a racetrack, especially knowing you got a 50-minute practice session, but you know, sometimes you got to deal with it and just roll with the punches, and that's what that team's had to do all weekend.
6: Lots of unknowns coming in with the preparations, with the bumps, and having not raced here for 7 years. And then, of course, teams have been wrestling with challenges when they've gotten here. And, of course, Chris documenting some of the traverses and the travails for the 9 team. We have William Byron queued up and ready to go. We are in the stretch run of qualifying with Denny Hamlin and Chris Buescher sitting in the provisionals P1 and P2 from the Chicagoland Speedway. This is the Motor Racing Network, the voice of NASCAR.
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1: Segment one winner Steven Wilson kicked off segment two in style with a dramatic overtime win at Dover in week four of the eNASCAR Coca-Cola iRacing Championship Series, NASCAR's officially sanctioned esports series featuring the top sim racers from around the world. Wilson now joins Zelensky as two-time race winners this season. Don't forget to tune in July 7th at 8 p.m. Eastern for round five at Iowa Speedway on eNASCAR.com. 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
4: We're celebrating the United States' 250th birthday. This is pole qualifying for the Eero 400 at Chicagoland Speedway.
5: Back here in Joliet, Illinois, NASCAR Cup Series qualifying rolling on. William Byron has just logged the sixth fastest lap, 30.472 miles an hour, time that is, 177.212 miles an hour. Now the yellow and black Chevrolet of Carson Hocevar from Spire Motorsports is on the racetrack.
6: Right on the bottom of the racetrack through turns three and four, hugging the white line to driver's left that separates the flat apron of the track from the banking. He's going to go all the way to the grass at the checkered flag and see where Hocevar slides in.
5: Carson Hocevar's time is up. He will log in 10th right now. 30.531 seconds, 176.869 miles an hour. I'm sure he wanted to get a little more speed out of that Chevrolet, but right now, 10th, not so bad. On the racetrack, taking the green flag, Ryan Preece of Roush Fenway Keselowski Racing.
6: He'll take that car off into turns one and two, rides about a car width or so above the white line. That's been the preferred line all weekend for the NASCAR Cup Series machines here at Chicagoland Speedway. And in turns three and four, it's been right at the bottom of the racetrack as Preece enters the corner, and he does indeed go right down to the bottom of turns three and four.
5: He'll dial up the low lane, now swing that seafoam green turquoise colored Ford Mustang up against the wall down to the bottom of the racetrack, and he will take that checkered flag, and Ryan Preece will be 15th with a 30.629 second lap, 176.304 miles an hour. Ryan bottomed out going into turn one with the bump there, and then we got that series of bumps over in three and four. For some, they've been a piece of cake, but for others, Alex, they've been a handful this weekend so far.
6: Yeah, they have, and on the racetrack now is Christopher Bell. Cast removed, Todd, for Christopher Bell this weekend.
7: Yeah, got it down to a splint now. I know he was talking about just wanting to get rid of that heavy cast and how it kind of restricted him, but they've got him back to a splint. This is a fractured wrist, not a broken wrist, so trying to keep it immobilized to allow it to heal, but what a gutsy performance out of Christopher last week. Scored stage points, second place stage points, both stages, came out with a top five finish, really helping himself work forward in this points position.
5: Well, he worked forward in qualifying. He's P4 so far, 39.398 seconds, 177.643 miles an hour. And now last week's Sonoma winner, Shane Van Gisbergen, Alex, in a very uniquely colored Chevrolet Camaro this weekend.
6: Yeah, he's got some white, some black, and some tennis ball green on that race car as it works off into turns one and two right in the middle of the racetrack, struggling to get some speed out of that car and some handling yesterday in the 50-minute practice session. They did try to get it handling a little better by the time practice ended, so they took a big guess at it here today for qualifying. He runs over the bumps, goes way up the racetrack in turn number four for Shane Van Gisbergen. He had to chase that car to the top of the wall.
5: And it's going to cost him on the stopwatch, Alex. Across the line and the checkered flag is waving, 26th of the 32 cars that have taken time. He got very unsettled coming off the corner, and he'll log a 30.961 second lap, 174.413. That is almost 4 miles an hour slower than the pole lap that has been logged, at least for now, from Denny Hamlin.
7: And we have Ryan Blaney on the racetrack now, and I actually talked to him this morning in the media center. He came over and talked to me. We talked about that bump that just sent Shane Van Gisbergen up the racetrack. If you get the left sides down on the white line, you almost get underneath the majority of the bump. If you're up 3 or 4 feet, you hit the pocket of that bump, and it gets immensely worse. I think that's what happened with Shane there, as Ryan's coming out here off of turn four.
6: And here comes Ryan Blaney now down to the line. He's got the Menards colors on board his Ford Mustang. Blaney takes the checkered flag and go to 11th on the leaderboard. Denny

0: Hamlin still the fastest.
1: Three cars left to go. Chase Briscoe, one of them. Here's Briscoe, second last week on the road course at Sonoma. Of course, they've been having a solid intermediate mile-and-a-half track effort here in 2026. Let's see what Chase Briscoe has as he goes barreling off into turn number one to begin his lap of qualifying. Kyle Larson and then Ty Gibbs, the other two cars left to take a lap.
0: So Chase Briscoe rockets down the back chute here at Chicagoland Speedway, which is not straight. It is a continuous left-hand arc all the way towards turn number three. Actually helps the driver set up for the third turn. Let's see what Briscoe can do on his qualifying effort as he comes up off turn four.
1: He's going to cut that Toyota Camry to the apron against the yellow line that separates the apron from the grass. Chase Briscoe, fifth on the leaderboard. 30.399 seconds. 177.637 miles per hour. And here comes the red, white, and blue HendrickCars.com. colors of Kyle Larson, a predominantly navy blue car trimmed in white and red. Kyle Larson is one of the few pre-race favorites to win tomorrow, and of course, perhaps a good qualifying lap could lead to more favored status as he exits turn two and races up the back straightaway.
0: He's already halfway down the back chute, headed for turn number three. Larson will go right to the bottom of the racetrack. Here he is, right on that white line. Car drifts wide in turn number four, keeps the momentum up, and here's Larson to the checkered flag.
1: Kyle Larson coming down to the line. Checkered flag in the air. Kyle Larson will go to P2 by 1/1000th of a second, slower than Denny Hamlin. Can't get much closer than that. 30.297. Denny had a 30.296. And Kyle Larson's time, that it was right there, 178.235 miles an hour. And now the final car to qualify is on the racetrack.
0: And that car being Ty Gibbs. He's already up off turn number two, headed for the backstretch now. Here comes Ty Gibbs, putting together a couple of good finishes here as of late. Had a good run at Sonoma Raceway in Northern California last week. Trying to knock Denny Hamlin off the pole. Here comes Ty Gibbs.
1: Ty Gibbs is going to dial up the low lane through turns three and four. The car is going to swing wide. Does he have anything for his teammate Denny Hamlin as Ty takes the checkered flag? That answer is no. He'll be fifth quickest, and Denny Hamlin has won yet another pole in 2026, and he will lead the field to the green flag in tomorrow's Aero 400. We will hear from the Joe Gibbs Racing driver in a moment. From Chicagoland Speedway, this is the Motor Racing Network, the voice of NASCAR.
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7: From sea to shining sea, America celebrates 250 years of freedom. This is pole qualifying for the Aero 400 at Chicagoland Speedway.
1: Back at Chicagoland, qualifying for the Aero 400 is over, and it will be Denny Hamlin who will lead the field to the green flag over Kyle Larson, who will start on the outside of the front row. Chris Buescher, Brad Keselowski, and Ty Gibbs, the top five qualifiers in a qualifying effort that has some parity up front. You got a Toyota that will lead a Chevy that will lead a Ford to the green flag in the Aero 400 tomorrow afternoon.
0: And the rest of the top ten, it's Hamlin, Larson. Then it's Chris Buescher, Brad Keselowski fourth, Ty Gibbs is fifth. Sixth is Christopher Bell. Chase Briscoe, 7th. Bubba Wallace, 8th. Chase Elliott, 9th. And William Byron qualified 10th.
1: A.J. Allmendinger had a good qualifying effort. He'll roll off in 11th tomorrow with Alex Bowman in 12th. Tyler Reddick, 13th. Ryan Blaney will start in the 14th position. Carson Hocevar will start 15th. Zane Smith, 16th. John Hunter Nemechek, 17th. Riley Herbst will start 18th with Ross Chastain, 19th. And Ryan Preece rolling off in the 20th position. And again, there are two cars that were unable to take time. Michael McDowell, who failed a pre-race or pre-qualifying inspection, and Cody Ware, who made contact with the wall and did not complete his lap. Let's get Denny's thoughts with Steve Post.
8: Denny Hamlin, for the fourth time this year, wins the pole position, 178.241 miles per hour. Denny, you told our Chris Wilner you were hoping for maybe something inside the top 12. Yep. Does that qualify?
9: That is a qualifier. I really, truthfully got very fortunate there that the sun stayed out for those last 12 guys, and considering our qualifying slot there because of our finish last week. So, we outperformed it, and I nailed the lap through 1 and 2, 3 and 4. I felt like I could have done a little better job, but overall, this team brought me a great car that something that we can work on, and got to continue to make it better. I think we still need to work on it for tomorrow, but yeah, this is a great starting spot.
8: Are there areas, without tipping your hand too much, what types of areas or what types of things are you going to be looking for tomorrow?
9: Well, just the balance wasn't very good yesterday. I really was, not fighting it, but it certainly wasn't doing the things that it needed to do to be a race-winning car, and I think the stopwatch showed that. So, the great thing about kind of this type of schedule is that we were able to, wholesale things overnight to, change, big bulk items to get this thing in the ballpark, and that's where we ended up.
8: All right, rest well. We'll talk to you tomorrow.
9: Thank you.
8: Denny Hamlin wins the pole position, fourth time this year, 52nd time in his career. He'll lead us to green here tomorrow as we return to Chicagoland Speedway.
0: Since 2019, the last time the NASCAR Cup Series ran here, Posty, and the pole winner back in 2019 was Austin Dillon, 30.636 seconds, 176.263 miles per hour. Today, the top 21 qualifiers were fastest than that pole-winning speed 7 years ago.
1: And it's going to be a good one tomorrow. Be sure to join us for NASCAR Live Race Day beginning at 5 p.m. Eastern. Don't forget, this afternoon, NASCAR Rally Auto Parts Series coverage coming your way of the Cuervo 300, 5 Eastern this afternoon. And that will button qualifying up here from Chicagoland. We'd like to thank Steve Post and Chris Wilner on the pit lane. For Todd Gordon, Alex Hayden, I'm Mike Bagley. Thank you so much for joining us for our coverage of qualifying. We'll talk to you in about an hour and 14 minutes for NASCAR O'Reilly Auto Parts Series Racing Live from here at Chicagoland. Until then, so long, everybody.
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Your next time check will be 1 minute to airtime. 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That was 30 seconds to airtime. 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
0: The following is a production of the Motor Racing Network, the voice of NASCAR.
2: Today, the United States of America celebrates its 250th birthday, and there's no better way to celebrate than turning the O'Reilly Auto Parts Series loose here at the Chicagoland Speedway. Chicagoland is back for the first time since 2019. Given that seven-year gap, there are plenty of drivers in today's field who have never seen this mile-and-a-half oval. But there are three former winners at this track here today, including an Illinois native.
3: Justin Allgaier will go to the lead off of turn four. Allgaier is out of fuel. They're all coasting back to the finish line.
4: Here comes Allgaier off turn number four, coasting down to the apron of the racetrack at the line. Justin Allgaier wins.
2: Justin Allgaier is going for yet another win in his home state. Tonight, he will be joined by Chase Elliott and Cole Custer, who are also returning to the series looking to celebrate Independence Day in style. Grab a hot dog and your favorite beverage and get ready to enjoy some fireworks on the racetrack. The Cuervo 300 is next.
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8: For the 25th time, yet the first in 7 years, the NASCAR O'Reilly Auto Parts Series is back in Joliet, Illinois, in the greater Chicagoland region for the Cuervo 300. Hello, everyone, and welcome to MRN's coverage of stock car racing on this mile-and-a-half oval. I'm Alex Hayden, alongside Todd Gordon and Mike Bagley. And Todd, as we get set to go racing here, what's old is new again in the NASCAR O'Reilly Auto Parts Series.
9: Indeed it is, Alex. From the streets of Chicago to now back to the mile-and-a-half oval in Joliet. We trade in road course racing for mile-and-a-half oval racing on a track that has sat dormant for the last 7 years. So, Todd, what are the challenges that face these teams today, having not been on this racetrack in 7 years?
10: I think it's not having a notebook. And really, for most of these teams, nobody has worked together at this racetrack. So you're trying to figure out where you are. Is it Las Vegas? Is it Kansas? Is it Charlotte? Where am I using my notebook to come forward here and race this racetrack? We did get a 50-minute practice this morning, and NASCAR allowed it. I talked to Rodney Childers this morning before the practice. NASCAR allowed the teams a little longer list of adjustments post-practice to be able to work on this. They could change rear springs. They could change front shocks. They could change the track bar height on both sides. For a crew chief like me, being able to change the left side of the track bar made a bigger difference, so you could work your balance forward from there. They did get that 50-minute practice. We saw cars all the way from the bottom up to the wall. We'll see where this plays out today.
8: So much to be excited about for the NASCAR O'Reilly Auto Parts, Mike, here at the Chicagoland Speedway, but we have another visitor that's decided to come to the track.
9: So it is a 4th of July weekend movie classic, Jaws, where the line was uttered, "I believe we're going to need a bigger boat." Well, that holds true for us in Joliet, because about 20 minutes ago, we had us a storm for the ages roll through. Winds about 60, 70 miles an hour is raining sideways, and it has dumped a lot of water. The good news is, while the lightning is still continuing to fly here at the racetrack, the rain is subsiding and there is more rain behind it. But once this squall line pushes through, we should be good to go. But the question is, when will that happen? Because there are spotty pop-up showers and thunderstorms, but this race will not be rolling on time.
10: Yeah, as you look at this, typically the way I would look at it as a crew chief in our history here and as a broadcaster, once

0: you get to the point where we can get the track drying team on the racetrack, you need an hour for every mile of racetrack. We've got a mile and a half of racetrack here. You're probably an hour and a half of track drying once we get the track drying equipment out there. It's still raining. It's still we're almost through it, but we're not on the backside of it yet. Once we get to that point, we can start working on drying this racetrack. And we saw this yesterday before the Cup practice yesterday. That's actually what postponed the practice for the O'Reilly Series cars. The track dried fairly quickly. I thought they did a really good job of getting there, but I think we're probably an hour and a half down the road.
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1: We welcome you back to Chicagoland Speedway as the rain continues to fall here. And Mike, these racetracks around here at Chicagoland Speedway, they got the lights, so we have plenty of time to get this race in its entirety tonight.
11: Yeah, we can stay here as late as we need to. However, the obvious matter at hand is getting the rain to stop and also drying this racetrack. But a byproduct of these showers, Alex, as we look down on the ball field, as it's called here at Chicagoland, it is flooded. There's going to be a lot of water removal that needs to be done. However, once we get all this heavy lifting out of the way, get the Toyota Tundra track drying team on the racetrack, get the jet dryers out, get the sun back out. The sun's not going to set until after 9 o'clock. So there will be some sunlight once this moves through. I think once you put all that together, we'll have a fairly brisk track drying effort, but there's going to be a lot of heavy lifting to get us to that point. But once we get there, we're going to have a heck of a race tonight.
1: You're right about that. Again, stations have alternate programming ready. We will be throwing this broadcast back to you here in just a moment. Todd, all that Mike just said, what is that going to do for these drivers and these teams on this track for tonight?
0: Well, I think one of the parts that's going to be a challenge for them in the transition is this will wash all the rubber off the racetrack that they put down in the 50-minute practice. We saw the cars, we saw Cole Custer up there rolling a wall at one point. These guys had laid rubber in the racetrack. It's going to be a different balance for them to fire off to start the race. They're just going to have to anticipate.

0: what they need to do through stage one to as a racetrack representative.
1: Simply going to wait out Mother Nature right now here at the Chicagoland Speedway as the rain continues to fall. Skies are brightening just a tick here at the racetrack. Lights are already on. There's still a lot of enthusiasm and a lot of race fans. Again, we're under a weather delay here at Chicagoland Speedway. This broadcast has been a production of the Motor Racing Network.

stations, this is not for broadcast. The NASCAR O'Reilly Auto Parts Series Cuervo 300 from Chicagoland Speedway is under a weather delay. Continue to monitor this feed at the top and bottom of the hour for updates.

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The NASCAR O'Reilly Auto Parts Series Cuervo 300 from Chicagoland Speedway is under a weather delay. Continue to monitor this feed at the top and bottom of the hour for updates.

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The NASCAR O'Reilly Auto Parts Series Cuervo 300 from Chicagoland Speedway is under a weather delay. Continue to monitor this feed at the top and bottom of the hour for updates.

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The NASCAR O'Reilly Auto Parts Series Cuervo 300 from Chicagoland Speedway is under a weather delay. Continue to monitor this feed at the top and bottom of the hour for updates.

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The NASCAR O'Reilly Auto Parts Series Cuervo 300 from Chicagoland Speedway is under a weather delay. Continue to monitor this feed at the top and bottom of the hour for updates.

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The NASCAR O'Reilly Auto Parts Series Cuervo 300 from Chicagoland Speedway is under a weather delay. Continue to monitor this feed at the top and bottom of the hour for updates.

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The NASCAR O'Reilly Auto Parts Series Cuervo 300 from Chicagoland Speedway is under a weather delay. Continue to monitor this feed at the top and bottom of the hour for updates.

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The NASCAR O'Reilly Auto Parts Series Cuervo 300 from Chicagoland Speedway is under a weather delay. Continue to monitor this feed at the top and bottom of the hour for updates.

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The NASCAR O'Reilly Auto Parts Series Cuervo 300 from Chicagoland Speedway is under a weather delay. 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

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Your next time check will be 1 minute to airtime. 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Your next time check will be 45 seconds to airtime. 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That was 30 seconds to airtime. 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

0: Motor Racing Network back at the Chicagoland Speedway. 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Cuervo 300 still in a weather delay. Alex Hayden and Mike Bagley along with you here on the broadcast. Mike, at the moment, I wish we had a little bit better news to report.
1: Unfortunately, this cell is building and it's growing. We are still raining here at the Chicagoland Speedway, and we will be for some time, but we're not going anywhere. We've got lights, and we've got plenty of time to get this race in. Let's hope Mother Nature cooperates.
0: Yeah, that's going to be the key, and we hope that we can get that done much sooner rather than later, but at the moment, rain continues to fall here, albeit just a light sprinkle here at Chicagoland Speedway. We're about 50 miles southwest of downtown Chicago. We are in Joliet, Illinois, as we get closer and closer to getting to the end of this cell that's passing by here in the Chicagoland area. Until then, we'll continue to wait this out. This has been a production of the Motor Racing Network.

stations this is not for broadcast. The NASCAR O'Reilly Auto Parts Series Cuervo 300 from Chicagoland Speedway is under a weather delay. Continue to monitor this feed at the top and bottom of the hour for updates.

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The NASCAR O'Reilly Auto Parts Series Cuervo 300 from Chicagoland Speedway is under a weather delay. Continue to monitor this feed at the top and bottom of the hour for updates.

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The NASCAR O'Reilly Auto Parts Series Cuervo 300 from Chicagoland Speedway is under a weather delay. Continue to monitor this feed at the top and bottom of the hour for updates.

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The NASCAR O'Reilly Auto Parts Series Cuervo 300 from Chicagoland Speedway is under a weather delay. Continue to monitor this feed at the top and bottom of the hour for updates.

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The NASCAR O'Reilly Auto Parts Series Cuervo 300 from Chicagoland Speedway is under a weather delay. Continue to monitor this feed at the top and bottom of the hour for updates.

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The NASCAR O'Reilly Auto Parts Series Cuervo 300 from Chicagoland Speedway is under a weather delay. Continue to monitor this feed at the top and bottom of the hour for updates.

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The NASCAR O'Reilly Auto Parts Series Cuervo 300 from Chicagoland Speedway is under a weather delay. Continue to monitor this feed at the top and bottom of the hour for updates.

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The NASCAR O'Reilly Auto Parts Series Cuervo 300 from Chicagoland Speedway is under a weather delay. Continue to monitor this feed at the top and bottom of the hour for updates.

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The NASCAR O'Reilly Auto Parts Series Cuervo 300 from Chicagoland Speedway is under a weather delay. Continue to monitor this feed at the top and bottom of the hour for updates.

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The NASCAR O'Reilly Auto Parts Series Cuervo 300 from Chicagoland Speedway is under a weather delay. Continue to monitor this feed at the top and bottom of the hour for updates.

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The NASCAR O'Reilly Auto Parts Series Cuervo 300 from Chicagoland Speedway is under a weather delay. Continue to monitor this feed at the top and bottom of the hour for updates.

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The NASCAR O'Reilly Auto Parts Series Cuervo 300 from Chicagoland Speedway is under a weather delay. Continue to monitor this feed at the top and bottom of the hour for updates.

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The NASCAR O'Reilly Auto Parts Series Cuervo 300 from Chicagoland Speedway is under a weather delay. Continue to monitor this feed at the top and bottom of the hour for updates.

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The NASCAR O'Reilly Auto Parts Series Cuervo 300 from Chicagoland Speedway is under a weather delay. Continue to monitor this feed at the top and bottom of the hour for updates.

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The NASCAR O'Reilly Auto Parts Series Cuervo 300 from Chicagoland Speedway is under a weather delay. Continue to monitor this feed at the top and bottom of the hour for updates.

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The NASCAR O'Reilly Auto Parts Series Cuervo 300 from Chicagoland Speedway is under a weather delay. Continue to monitor this feed at the top and bottom of the hour for updates.

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The NASCAR O'Reilly Auto Parts Series Cuervo 300 from Chicagoland Speedway is under a weather delay. Continue to monitor this feed at the top and bottom of the hour for updates.

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The NASCAR O'Reilly Auto Parts Series Cuervo 300 from Chicagoland Speedway is under a weather delay. Continue to monitor this feed at the top and bottom of the hour for updates.

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The NASCAR O'Reilly Auto Parts Series Cuervo 300 from Chicagoland Speedway is under a weather delay. 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

0: Motor Racing Network back with you live here at Chicagoland Speedway. The NASCAR O'Reilly Auto Parts Series Cuervo 300 is in a rain delay. Alex Hayden and Todd Gordon with you high atop the start-finish line. Todd, good news and bad news.
1: Yeah, good news. It's getting brighter here, and the rain is diminishing. We haven't quite gotten to the point that it's stopped, but we're at a drizzle at this point, and it's getting brighter. So we'll see where that plays out. The bad news is we don't have jet dryers on the racetrack yet. We're still working our way towards that. We'll see where this plays out, but keep tuned in. We'll be keeping you informed of what we got going forward.
0: Yeah, we're highly optimistic. We will get this race in its entirety tonight. We do have lights here at Chicagoland Speedway. They are already on, and the Toyota Tundra track drying team is poised and in position. As a matter of fact, some of them are already working on the pit lane to get that one dried. We'll continue to wait out Mother Nature right here with you. This has been a production of the Motor Racing Network.

stations this is not for broadcast. The NASCAR O'Reilly Auto Parts Series Cuervo 300 from Chicagoland Speedway is under a weather delay. Continue to monitor this feed at the top and bottom of the hour for updates.

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The NASCAR O'Reilly Auto Parts Series Cuervo 300 from Chicagoland Speedway is under a weather delay. Continue to monitor this feed at the top and bottom of the hour for updates.

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The NASCAR O'Reilly Auto Parts Series Cuervo 300 from Chicagoland Speedway is under a weather delay. Continue to monitor this feed at the top and bottom of the hour for updates.

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The NASCAR O'Reilly Auto Parts Series Cuervo 300 from Chicagoland Speedway is under a weather delay. Continue to monitor this feed at the top and bottom of the hour for updates.

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The NASCAR O'Reilly Auto Parts Series Cuervo 300 from Chicagoland Speedway is under a weather delay. Continue to monitor this feed at the top and bottom of the hour for updates.

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The NASCAR O'Reilly Auto Parts Series Cuervo 300 from Chicagoland Speedway is under a weather delay. Continue to monitor this feed at the top and bottom of the hour for updates.

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The NASCAR O'Reilly Auto Parts Series Cuervo 300 from Chicagoland Speedway is under a weather delay. 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

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The NASCAR O'Reilly Auto Parts Series Cuervo 300 from Chicagoland Speedway is under a weather delay. 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

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The NASCAR O'Reilly Auto Parts Series Cuervo 300 from Chicagoland Speedway is under a weather delay. 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

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The NASCAR O'Reilly Auto Parts Series Cuervo 300 from Chicagoland Speedway is under a weather delay. 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

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The NASCAR O'Reilly Auto Parts Series Cuervo 300 from Chicagoland Speedway is under a weather delay. 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

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The NASCAR O'Reilly Auto Parts Series Cuervo 300 from Chicagoland Speedway is under a weather delay. 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

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The NASCAR O'Reilly Auto Parts Series Cuervo 300 from Chicagoland Speedway is under a weather delay. 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

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The NASCAR O'Reilly Auto Parts Series Cuervo 300 from Chicagoland Speedway is under a weather delay. 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

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The NASCAR O'Reilly Auto Parts Series Cuervo 300 from Chicagoland Speedway is under a weather delay. 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

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The NASCAR O'Reilly Auto Parts Series Cuervo 300 from Chicagoland Speedway is under a weather delay. 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

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The NASCAR O'Reilly Auto Parts Series Cuervo 300 from Chicagoland Speedway is under a weather delay. 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

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The NASCAR O'Reilly Auto Parts Series Cuervo 300 from Chicagoland Speedway is under a weather delay. 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

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The NASCAR O'Reilly Auto Parts Series Cuervo 300 from Chicagoland Speedway is under a weather delay. 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

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The NASCAR O'Reilly Auto Parts Series Cuervo 300 from Chicagoland Speedway is under a weather delay. 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

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The NASCAR O'Reilly Auto Parts Series Cuervo 300 from Chicagoland Speedway is under a weather delay. 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

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The NASCAR O'Reilly Auto Parts Series Cuervo 300 from Chicagoland Speedway is under a weather delay. 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

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That was 45 seconds to airtime. 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That was 30 seconds to airtime. 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

0: Motor Racing Network back at the Chicagoland Speedway. The NASCAR O'Reilly Auto Parts Series Cuervo 300 continues to be in a weather delay. Alex Hayden and Mike Bagley here high atop the start-finish line. Mike, skies are getting a little brighter here.
1: But they are still producing moisture. But the good news is it's not raining sideways and the torrential rains that we had early on. But we do have a steady rain that's falling right now. Good news is there is a commitment from NASCAR and the racetrack to get this race in tonight. It's just going to take us more time than we thought to do that process.
0: Paying attention to the radars and the forecast, and they all say that by 8 o'clock local time, that's central time, this should all be out of here. We should be able to get the track dry rather quickly and get race cars on the track and get the NASCAR O'Reilly Auto Parts Series Cuervo 300 in its entirety. We wait it out here at Chicagoland. This has been a production of the Motor Racing Network.

stations this is not for broadcast. The NASCAR O'Reilly Auto Parts Series Cuervo 300 from Chicagoland Speedway is under a weather delay. Continue to monitor this feed at the top and bottom of the hour for updates.

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The NASCAR O'Reilly Auto Parts Series Cuervo 300 from Chicagoland Speedway is under a weather delay. Continue to monitor this feed at the top and bottom of the hour for updates.

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The NASCAR O'Reilly Auto Parts Series Cuervo 300 from Chicagoland Speedway is under a weather delay. Continue to monitor this feed at the top and bottom of the hour for updates.

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The NASCAR O'Reilly Auto Parts Series Cuervo 300 from Chicagoland Speedway is under a weather delay. Continue to monitor this feed at the top and bottom of the hour for updates.

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The NASCAR O'Reilly Auto Parts Series Cuervo 300 from Chicagoland Speedway is under a weather delay. Continue to monitor this feed at the top and bottom of the hour for updates.

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The NASCAR O'Reilly Auto Parts Series Cuervo 300 from Chicagoland Speedway is under a weather delay. Continue to monitor this feed at the top and bottom of the hour for updates.

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The NASCAR O'Reilly Auto Parts Series Cuervo 300 from Chicagoland Speedway is under a weather delay. Continue to monitor this feed at the top and bottom of the hour for updates.

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The NASCAR O'Reilly Auto Parts Series Cuervo 300 from Chicagoland Speedway is under a weather delay. Continue to monitor this feed at the top and bottom of the hour for updates.

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The NASCAR O'Reilly Auto Parts Series Cuervo 300 from Chicagoland Speedway is under a weather delay. Continue to monitor this feed at the top and bottom of the hour for updates.

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The NASCAR O'Reilly Auto Parts Series Cuervo 300 from Chicagoland Speedway is under a weather delay. Continue to monitor this feed at the top and bottom of the hour for updates.

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The NASCAR O'Reilly Auto Parts Series Cuervo 300 from Chicagoland Speedway is under a weather delay. Continue to monitor this feed at the top and bottom of the hour for updates.

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The NASCAR O'Reilly Auto Parts Series Cuervo 300 from Chicagoland Speedway is under a weather delay. Continue to monitor this feed at the top and bottom of the hour for updates.

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The NASCAR O'Reilly Auto Parts Series Cuervo 300 from Chicagoland Speedway is under a weather delay. Continue to monitor this feed at the top and bottom of the hour for updates.

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The NASCAR O'Reilly Auto Parts Series Cuervo 300 from Chicagoland Speedway is under a weather delay. Continue to monitor this feed at the top and bottom of the hour for updates.

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The NASCAR O'Reilly Auto Parts Series Cuervo 300 from Chicagoland Speedway is under a weather delay. Continue to monitor this feed at the top and bottom of the hour for updates.

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The NASCAR O'Reilly Auto Parts Series Cuervo 300 from Chicagoland Speedway is under a weather delay. Continue to monitor this feed at the top and bottom of the hour for updates.

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The NASCAR O'Reilly Auto Parts Series Cuervo 300 from Chicagoland Speedway is under a weather delay. Continue to monitor this feed at the top and bottom of the hour for updates.

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The NASCAR O'Reilly Auto Parts Series Cuervo 300 from Chicagoland Speedway is under a weather delay. Continue to monitor this feed at the top and bottom of the hour for updates.

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The NASCAR O'Reilly Auto Parts Series Cuervo 300 from Chicagoland Speedway is under a weather delay. Continue to monitor this feed at the top and bottom of the hour for updates.

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The NASCAR O'Reilly Auto Parts Series Cuervo 300 from Chicagoland Speedway is under a weather delay. Continue to monitor this feed at the top and bottom of the hour for updates.

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The NASCAR O'Reilly Auto Parts Series Cuervo 300 from Chicagoland Speedway is under a weather delay. Continue to monitor this feed at the top and bottom of the hour for updates.

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The NASCAR O'Reilly Auto Parts Series Cuervo 300 from Chicagoland Speedway is under a weather delay. Continue to monitor this feed at the top and bottom of the hour for updates.

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The NASCAR O'Reilly Auto Parts Series Cuervo 300 from Chicagoland Speedway is under a weather delay. Continue to monitor this feed at the top and bottom of the hour for updates.

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Your next time check will be 1 minute to airtime. 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

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That was 30 seconds to airtime. 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

0: Motor Racing Network is live back at Chicagoland Speedway, continuing coverage of the ongoing weather delay here as we try to run the NASCAR O'Reilly Auto Parts Series Cuervo 300. Alex Hayden and Todd Gordon with you here. Trackside, Todd, rain continues to fall here at Chicagoland Speedway in Joliet, Illinois, but for this NASCAR O'Reilly Auto Parts Series, they had qualifying rained out, but they did get a 50-minute practice session in earlier.
1: Yeah, we rained out the practice session they had yesterday, so they changed the qualifying session to a practice session. Got to see a lot of laps on the racetrack, a lot of moving around. See what these guys can do. It'll be a green racetrack when they get it. We're still in a little bit of precipitation here, but when we get that opportunity, it's going to be a heck of a show.
0: Lights are on. We have plenty of time tonight to get this race in. Hope you can continue to join us here. This broadcast has been a production of the Motor Racing Network.

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The NASCAR O'Reilly Auto Parts Series Cuervo 300 from Chicagoland Speedway is under a weather delay. Continue to monitor this feed at the top and bottom of the hour for updates.

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The NASCAR O'Reilly Auto Parts Series Cuervo 300 from Chicagoland Speedway is under a weather delay. Continue to monitor this feed at the top and bottom of the hour for updates.

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The NASCAR O'Reilly Auto Parts Series Cuervo 300 from Chicagoland Speedway is under a weather delay. Continue to monitor this feed at the top and bottom of the hour for updates.

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The NASCAR O'Reilly Auto Parts Series Cuervo 300 from Chicagoland Speedway is under a weather delay. Continue to monitor this feed at the top and bottom of the hour for updates.

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The NASCAR O'Reilly Auto Parts Series Cuervo 300 from Chicagoland Speedway is under a weather delay. Continue to monitor this feed at the top and bottom of the hour for updates.

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Continue to monitor this feed at the top and bottom of the hour for updates.

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Continue to monitor this feed at the top and bottom of the hour for updates.

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Continue to monitor this feed at the top and bottom of the hour for updates.

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Continue to monitor this feed at the top and bottom of the hour for updates.

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The NASCAR O'Reilly Auto Parts Series Cuervo 300 from Chicagoland Speedway is under a weather delay. Continue to monitor this feed at the top and bottom of the hour for updates.

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The NASCAR O'Reilly Auto Parts Series Cuervo 300 from Chicagoland Speedway is under a weather delay. Continue to monitor this feed at the top and bottom of the hour for updates.

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The NASCAR O'Reilly Auto Parts Series Cuervo 300 from Chicagoland Speedway is under a weather delay. Continue to monitor this feed at the top and bottom of the hour for updates.

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Continue to monitor this feed at the top and bottom of the hour for updates.

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The NASCAR O'Reilly Auto Parts Series Cuervo 300 from Chicagoland Speedway is under a weather delay. Continue to monitor this feed at the top and bottom of the hour for updates.

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The NASCAR O'Reilly Auto Parts Series Cuervo 300 from Chicagoland Speedway is under a weather delay. Continue to monitor this feed at the top and bottom of the hour for updates.

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The NASCAR O'Reilly Auto Parts Series Cuervo 300 from Chicagoland Speedway is under a weather delay. Continue to monitor this feed at the top and bottom of the hour for updates.

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The NASCAR O'Reilly Auto Parts Series Cuervo 300 from Chicagoland Speedway is under a weather delay. Continue to monitor this feed at the top and bottom of the hour for updates.

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The NASCAR O'Reilly Auto Parts Series Cuervo 300 from Chicagoland Speedway is under a weather delay. Continue to monitor this feed at the top and bottom of the hour for updates.

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The NASCAR O'Reilly Auto Parts Series Cuervo 300 from Chicagoland Speedway is under a weather delay. Continue to monitor this feed at the top and bottom of the hour for updates.

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The NASCAR O'Reilly Auto Parts Series Cuervo 300 from Chicagoland Speedway is under a weather delay. Continue to monitor this feed at the top and bottom of the hour for updates.

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The NASCAR O'Reilly Auto Parts Series Cuervo 300 from Chicagoland Speedway is under a weather delay. Continue to monitor this feed at the top and bottom of the hour for updates.

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The NASCAR O'Reilly Auto Parts Series Cuervo 300 from Chicagoland Speedway is under a weather delay. Continue to monitor this feed at the top and bottom of the hour for updates.

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The NASCAR O'Reilly Auto Parts Series Cuervo 300 from Chicagoland Speedway is under a weather delay. Continue to monitor this feed at the top and bottom of the hour for updates.

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Your next time check will be 1 minute to airtime. 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That was 30 seconds to airtime. 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

0: The wait continues here at the Chicagoland Speedway for the NASCAR O'Reilly Auto Parts Series Cuervo 300. Alex Hayden and Mike Bagley with you. Mike, the skies continue to get brighter. The Toyota Tundra track drying team, well, they've been on the pit lane doing some work already.
1: Rain is still falling. However, cue up the old Journey classic, Don't Stop Believing, because there is an end of the squall line that is approaching us. However, with all the water that has been dropped at this racetrack, there are infrastructure issues being tended to, like moving the water, the parking lots, etc., and those activities are happening now as we speak.
0: Yeah, it's frustrating for everyone, and we understand that, but there's not a whole lot anybody can do about it. We simply have to wait for Mother Nature to finish what she's doing with the precipitation. Then we'll get the Toyota Tundra track drying team out on the racetrack, get the track dry, and we'll be able to get this race in its entirety. That's the plan. That's what we hope to do. This has been a production of the Motor Racing Network.

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The NASCAR O'Reilly Auto Parts Series Cuervo 300 from Chicagoland Speedway is under a weather delay. Continue to monitor this feed at the top and bottom of the hour for updates.

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The NASCAR O'Reilly Auto Parts Series Cuervo 300 from Chicagoland Speedway is under a weather delay. Continue to monitor this feed at the top and bottom of the hour for updates.

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The NASCAR O'Reilly Auto Parts Series Cuervo 300 from Chicagoland Speedway is under a weather delay. Continue to monitor this feed at the top and bottom of the hour for updates.

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The NASCAR O'Reilly Auto Parts Series Cuervo 300 from Chicagoland Speedway is under a weather delay. Continue to monitor this feed at the top and bottom of the hour for updates.

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The NASCAR O'Reilly Auto Parts Series Cuervo 300 from Chicagoland Speedway is under a weather delay. Continue to monitor this feed at the top and bottom of the hour for updates.

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The NASCAR O'Reilly Auto Parts Series Cuervo 300 from Chicagoland Speedway is under a weather delay. Continue to monitor this feed at the top and bottom of the hour for updates.

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The NASCAR O'Reilly Auto Parts Series Cuervo 300 from Chicagoland Speedway is under a weather delay. Continue to monitor this feed at the top and bottom of the hour for updates.

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The NASCAR O'Reilly Auto Parts Series Cuervo 300 from Chicagoland Speedway is under a weather delay. Continue to monitor this feed.

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Continue to monitor this feed at the top and bottom of the hour for updates.

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The NASCAR O'Reilly Auto Parts Series Cuervo 300 from Chicagoland Speedway is under a weather delay. Continue to monitor this feed at the top and bottom of the hour for updates.

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Continue to monitor this feed at the top and bottom of the hour for updates.

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The NASCAR O'Reilly Auto Parts Series Cuervo 300 from Chicagoland Speedway is under a weather delay. Continue to monitor this feed at the top and bottom of the hour for updates.

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Continue to monitor this feed at the top.

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The NASCAR O'Reilly Auto Parts Series Cuervo 300 from Chicagoland Speedway is under a weather delay. Continue to monitor this feed at the top and bottom of the hour for updates.

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The NASCAR O'Reilly Auto Parts Series Cuervo 300 from Chicagoland Speedway is under a weather delay. Continue to monitor this feed at the top and bottom of the hour for updates.

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The NASCAR O'Reilly Auto Parts Series Cuervo 300 from Chicagoland Speedway is under a weather delay. Continue to monitor this feed at the top and bottom of the hour for updates.

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The NASCAR O'Reilly Auto Parts Series Cuervo 300 from Chicagoland Speedway is under a weather delay. Continue to monitor this feed at the top and bottom of the hour for updates.

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The NASCAR O'Reilly Auto Parts Series Cuervo 300 from Chicagoland Speedway is under a weather delay. Continue to monitor this feed at the top and bottom of

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The NASCAR O'Reilly Auto Parts Series Cuervo 300 from Chicagoland Speedway is under a weather delay. 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

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The NASCAR O'Reilly Auto Parts Series Cuervo 300 from Chicagoland Speedway is under a weather delay. 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

Stations, this is not for broadcast. The NASCAR O'Reilly Auto Parts Series Cuervo 300 from Chicagoland Speedway is under a weather delay. 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

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Your next time check will be 1 minute to airtime. 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

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We were supposed to be racing.